0: so we just don't know.
1: Mr. O'Meara also says that the disease typically affects Aussies over the age of 60, but is becoming more common with younger people. In sport, English football club Aston Villa has ended a 30-year major trophy drought, winning the Europa League title in Istanbul. The Villains defeated German club Freiburg 3-0, sparking epic celebrations from supporters.
2: Aston Villa win the Europa League, and they have won it in some style.
1: That audio thanks to Stan Sport. It's the first time Freiburg have appeared in a European final. And Rugby Australia is facing federal court this week as they fight a $30 million lawsuit from the axed Melbourne Rebels. That's the latest news in sport. I'm Jaden James.
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5: Treasurer Erica Betts says Tasmania will return to surplus within 2 years as he prepares to unveil the new state budget today, framing it as a turning point for the state's finances after years of deficit spending. Around 2,200 Tasmanian students explored career options at a Catholic schools expo on Hobart's waterfront, and the new Spring Farm Village shopping centre has opened its doors in Kingston, with retailers reporting a bumper first day of trade that caught some by surprise. For more of the latest and to be notified when news breaks in your area, download the free Pulse Tasmania app today.
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6: 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Proverbs 16, verse 16. How much better to get wisdom than gold, to get understanding to be chosen rather than silver.
7: Hun, how's the new showerhead coming along?
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6: Weather for Hobart today, mainly fine and 17. Tomorrow, mainly fine and 18 after a low of 8 and over the weekend. Saturday, overcast and 17. Chance of a shower Sunday, 18.

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1: The chorus says, I'm just a beggar in the presence of a king. I wish I could bring so much more. 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I'm all yours.
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God is in control. It's a phrase we often use when something goes wrong. But what do we mean by it? I'm Tanya Harris of God Conversations. When we say God is in control, do we mean he controls everything that happens? What if I squander my money and land in crippling debt? Is God in control of that? Or what if I don't resolve my anger issues and my marriage falls apart? Is God in control of that? We know that God isn't controlling. God's love creates the possibility of freedom, meaning we have real choices. Sometimes when we say God is in control, it leads us to blame God for everything that goes wrong, while shirking responsibility for our part in the process. Perhaps a better phrase is, God is sovereign. God's awe-inspiring and all-knowing sovereignty means that while we make our choices and they have consequences, God can take our failures and use them for good. For more on having your own God Conversations, go to godconversations.com.

0: 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We don't exist financially as well without your support. That's what makes us community funded. And that, of course, is why Claudia decided to give.
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0: One of the many people who have given in the past. 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
1: A weather system straddling New South Wales and Queensland has dumped a month's worth of rain in a single day. Flash flooding catching many off guard, with drivers rescued from cars, hikers winched off a mountain, and children saved from a school camp.
0: One of the many headlines you might hear at 11 o'clock, the 11 o'clock news bulletin, minutes away, Ultra 106.5.

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1: In this bulletin, the government considering to extend the cut on fuel excise and an evacuation at Avalon Airport. With the details, I'm Jaden James. The Albanese government has not ruled out extending a cut to the fuel excise as the Iran war keeps putting pressure on petrol prices. The Prime Minister says the measure will be reviewed closer to when the discount is due to end on June 30. Anthony Albanese argues even if the excise ends as scheduled, Australian workers will get their next tax cut from the 1st of July. Geelong's Avalon Airport has been evacuated and a male has been taken into custody after a bomb scare. Madeline Burke reports.
2: Passengers have been locked out of the terminal, told to stay in their cars since 6 this morning. It's understood a suspicious item was found at the security screening where a man was arrested. The bomb response unit is currently conducting a safety check at the terminal. Victoria Police say the surrounding area has been cordoned off as a precaution. At least one flight has been cancelled, with Jetstar sending text alerts to affected passengers. Madeline Burke, Melbourne.
1: The South Australian government is continuing to push its case for lifting a ban on gas fracking in the southeast. A moratorium is in place for 2 more years, which is in place to protect pristine farming and grape-growing industries on the Limestone Coast, along with the region's aquifer. One Nation says they'll oppose the move, but Energy Minister Tom Kitsitonis says Pauline Hanson needs to explain why the state government is at odds with her national position. About 21,000 Australians currently live with a spinal cord injury, with most caused by falls, sports injuries and car crashes. Spinal Cure Australia Chief Executive Catherine Borkovich says it's important to start treatment soon after the injury.
3: Within those first few hours and days of an injury, there is a critically important window within which we can apply experimental therapies and treatments to prevent an entire cascade of injury.
1: Australian researchers are working with others from around the world to try to find a cure. Overseas, the Pentagon has revealed 42 US aircraft have been lost or damaged in the Iran war. It includes 3 fighter jets worth $300 million taken out by friendly fire. Most of the aircraft lost have been drones. In sport, Bronco Dean Mariner says he's on track to make an incredible NRL return, just 3 months on from a series of surgeries to save his right leg. Mariner is recovering from acute compartment syndrome but wants to take the field before season's end.
4: It gives me something, obviously, a bit more hunger to get back out there. But, you know, at the same time, I just want to make sure that I'm doing the best for myself, putting myself in a good position for my body. And, you know, when the time comes, I'll be ready.
1: Round 12 kicks off tonight in Canberra with the Raiders hosting the Dolphins. And Hawthorn has made 4 changes for tonight's AFL clash against Adelaide, with Maribor Chole and Connor Nash both returning. That's the latest news in sport. I'm Jaden James.
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7: Shooters, fishers and farmers. MP Carlo Di Falco has told Parliament farmers are being unfairly targeted by the state's forestry regulator after a $100,000 fine was recently handed to a farmer. Police have seized $100,000 in cash after 2 men allegedly fled a traffic stop in Hobart's northern suburbs last week. And Treasurer Erica Betts says Tasmania will return to surplus within 2 years as he prepares to unveil the new state budget today, framing it as a turning point for the state's finances after years of deficit spending. For more of the latest and to be notified when news breaks in your area, download the free Pulse Tasmania app today.
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8: Weather for Hobart today, mainly fine and 17. Tomorrow, mainly fine and 18 after a low of 8. And at the weekend, again, a repeat of that. Saturday, overcast 17. Sunday, the chance of a shower and 18 degrees.

0: 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We have existed for quite some time because legends have decided to give financially. Carolyn is one of them.
1: 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By what you hear and see and what's spoken through songs and testimonies, it just helps us with our daily walk and strengthens our faith as we reflect on God's word through these different things.
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A big part of teaching kids to help around the house is making sure they understand your expectations. I'm Deb Sorensen for Focus on the Family Australia. When kids have trouble keeping up with their chores, it can be because they haven't a clear understanding of your rules or standards. The key is to show them exactly what you expect of them and then set specific consequences if they don't follow through. Instead of just saying, "Hey, go clean your room," tell them exactly what a clean room looks like. Dirty clothes in the basket, toys and books on the shelf, clothes in the wardrobe, and so on. Let them know how much time they have to complete the project. Some parents find it helpful to use a wind-up kitchen timer. Let them know too if they don't do the job properly or finish by the deadline exactly what the consequences will be. Of course, always remember to praise them for a job well done. For more info on raising responsible kids, go to families.org.au.

0: Ultra 106.5, we are a Christian radio station. And hey, a couple of days ago, actually, we received a financial gift of, I think, around $500, which, I tell you what, goes such a long way in supporting the Christian message that you're listening to. It can't happen with a snap of the fingers. It actually takes a whole community to keep us going, to keep us on air on purpose. In fact, we are asking you to play your part. It doesn't have to be another $500. It can be more or less, and it's everyone together doing what they can.
1: There are people who are turning on the radio, praying for hope, praying to be listened to, just to hear God's word. God, where are you? 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That's what it's about.
0: So could you be the next person around Hobart listening to Ultra 106.5 and standing up for what you believe in by giving financially? As we draw close to the end of the financial year, you can do so at ultra106five.com.

Have an awesome rest of the morning. Minutes to go. 12 o'clock news bulletin is, of course, only moments away. And then after that, we've got the 80s lunchbox. So all your favorite 80s tracks. We're reminiscing on all of them in minutes as well. Myself, Ewan here. I'll be back to do it again tomorrow here on Ultra 106.5.

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1: In this bulletin, the Liberal leader vowing to scrap Labor's tax changes, and the US indicts a former Cuban president. With the details, I'm Jaden James. Federal opposition leader Angus Taylor says he will fight Labor's tax changes all the way to the next federal election. Reform to capital gains and negative gearing is expected to pass Parliament next month, with help from the Greens. Mr. Taylor says the coalition will scrap the taxes if it wins the election in 2028.
2: We will axe Labor's toxic taxes. We're going to fight them every day till they arrive in the Parliament. And if, unfortunately, if it is the case that these bills get through, we'll fight them all the way through to the next election.
1: Small business owners argue the tax changes will hurt investment. Victoria's Avalon Airport has been evacuated and a man taken into custody after a bomb scare. Passengers were locked out of the terminal in Geelong from early this morning. It's understood a suspicious item was found at the security screening where a man was arrested. A bomb squad has been conducting safety checks. At least one flight has been cancelled, with Jetstar sending text alerts to affected passengers. A GP in Victoria's Western District has been banned from practicing for 5 years for issuing hundreds of COVID jab and mask exemptions at the height of the pandemic. A tribunal deemed the exemptions inappropriate. The Herald Sun reports the doctor considered that a patient's decision to abstain from taking the jab was justification for issuing the exemptions. New data shows a jump in the number of students classified as having a disability in Australian classrooms. The increase is being attributed to a rise in the number of children being diagnosed with socio-emotional disorders since the COVID pandemic. Overseas, former Cuban president Raul Castro could face life in prison in the United States after being indicted over an incident 30 years ago. He is facing charges of conspiracy to kill American nationals over an incident in 1996, where Cuban jets shot down two civilian planes, killing four people. Acting Attorney General Todd Blanche announcing the charges, saying they must now be argued in a U.S. court.
3: As alleged in the indictment, Raul Castro and five co-defendants participated in a conspiracy that ended with Cuban military aircraft firing missiles at those civilian planes and killing four Americans.
1: President Donald Trump says many will welcome the move. In the AFL, Matthew Nix has explained his decision to overlook Taylor Walker as Adelaide prepares to face Hawthorn in Launceston tonight. The Crows have recalled Riley Thilthorpe and Callum Archie, with the 36-year-old returning to state football. The Adelaide coach says it didn't make sense to play the veteran.
4: We didn't select him this week in the 23, and then we had a discussion around whether he played or not, which I probably firstly thought maybe not, and then, you know, Tex and I talking through it, it'll end up being 5 or 6 weeks out if he doesn't, so he wanted to have a hit out.
1: Hawthorn's Jack Gunston will miss out playing tonight as he's been given another week for his injured foot to recover. That's the latest news in sport. I'm Jaden James.
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7: Police have released CCTV images of a woman found dead at a Newtown home seeking help to trace her movements. Shooters, fishers and farmers, MP Carlo De Falco, has told Parliament farmers are being unfairly targeted by the state's forestry regulator after a $100,000 fine was recently handed to a farmer. And police have seized $100,000 in cash after two men allegedly fled a traffic stop in Hobart's northern suburbs last week. For more of the latest and to be notified when news breaks in your area, download the free Pulse Tasmania app today.
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8: 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Proverbs 13 verse 18. Whoever disregards discipline will come to poverty and shame, but whoever heeds correction will be honoured.
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8: 5 past 12, continuing mainly fine. Tomorrow, 18 after a low of 8 at the weekend. Saturday, overcast and 17. Chance of a shower Sunday and 18 degrees and more showers next week.
11: Katie's Lunchbox.
8: Well, good afternoon again, the Lunchboxers. Dave in the chair for Scotty. He'll be back with you with a lunchbox on Sunday. I've got them all covered between now and then. And we're going to start really early in the 80s this time, 1981, from an album called Chemistry, Mondo Rock, and A Cool World.

13 past midday, Roxy Music's Jealous Guy, 1981, the year that work commenced on the building of New Parliament House in Canberra. It would take something just over 2 years before it would be opened. Paul Cronin picked up his fifth TV Week Logie as the most popular actor. And at Brownlow time, it was Bernie Quinlan from Fitzroy and Barry Round of South Melbourne, joint winners of the Brownlow Medal of 1981. Now let's go forward 5 years. Van Halen, Love Walks In, 1986.

John Mellencamp with ROCK in the USA, subtitled A Salute to 60s Rock. It was written by John Mellencamp and the third single of the Scarecrow album, which hit the top 10 in the Billboard 100 and top rock charts in the US, peaking at number 2 and number 6 respectively down under. The single effectively became a double A-side, with the B-side Under the Boardwalk receiving significant airplay as well, and both tracks listed on the singles charts reaching number 18 in 1986. Now, 3 years later, we get to almost the end of the decade, and Tina Arena, Simply the Best, which was the theme for the rugby league.

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From Cry a Rainstorm in 1989, Linda Ronstadt and Aaron Neville, and I don't know much, it's 12:30 already, but I do know a little bit about the year 1989. It was the year that a comedy program called Fast Forward aired on Australian television. Airline pilots went on strike seeking a new salary package, and that created lots of havoc, let me tell you. And Craig McLaughlin was the TV Week Gold Logie winner and most popular male actor with the Silver Logie.

0: Tight Fit and the Lion Sleeps Tonight, 1982. Now, that particular song might be one of the most reworked songs of the history, I reckon. 20 times The Lion Sleeps Tonight has been recorded. The original one was Solomon Linder's original Evening Birds, most successful back in the 60s, the early 60s, 20 years before Tight Fit did it, was The Tokens. Pete Seeger's done a version, Desmond Decker, The Kingston Trio, The Alley Cats, that's a version you've heard. Tight Fit. Chet Atkins has had a go at it. The Stylistics, Robert John, The Tremolos, Henry Salvador, just to name a few. Jimmy Dorsey and his orchestra also did a version of The Lion Sleeps Tonight. So a very popular song since it was first written in the 60s, and the original was Solomon Linder's original Evening Birds, followed closely by The Tokens.
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0: When Julie Andrews sang about a few of her favourite things in The Sound of Music, she mentioned things like
1: raindrops on roses and whiskers on kittens, bright copper kettles and warm woolen mittens, brown paper packages tied up with strings. These are a few of my favourite things.
0: I must say that my list is quite different. I love the smell of cooked toast, laughing until I cry, a brisk walk on a fresh morning, and a nana nap on a rainy afternoon. Doesn't rhyme, but I love them all. After reading Numbers chapter 29, I realised that these might be some of God's favourite things too. In the Old Testament, the Israelites would burn offerings so that the smell would please God. Well, if the smell of cooked meat is pleasing to God, then surely toast and cut grass are up there on His favourite things list as well. Let's not remove God from our everyday pleasures. He created them all, so it wouldn't surprise me if they pleased Him too. I'm Linda Bailey from dailydevotions.com.au.
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0: Well, we started in 1981 as we draw towards the end of the lunchbox. We're again in 1981 with Quarter Flash and Harden My Heart, having listened to Linda Bailey and her story, The Sound of Music. And we have a little music to wrap us up today. I did this yesterday and I think it was quite popular. A few people mentioned it to me when I bumped into them in the street, that they had heard it and enjoyed it as part of the 80s lunchbox. And we're wrapping it up today with a group called Ice House from Primitive Man in 1982, The Great Southern Land, and Man of Colours, their album of 1988, Man of Colours, the title track. They're the two coming up in the next 60 seconds to wrap up the 80s lunchbox, and then John joins you for the afternoon cruise.
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1: In this bulletin, a former Prime Minister called out and more Aussies embracing the national anthem. With more, I'm Jaden James. The opposition says the only reason the government needs to wheel out Paul Keating is because it's struggling to sell its budget measures. The 50% tax discount will be scrapped, and the former Prime Minister says it's only rich people who are complaining about changes to capital gains. But National Senator Bridget McKenzie has told Channel 9 it's bad policy that very few people are on board with.
2: You know something's wrong, Carl, when you have to wheel out Paul Keating to stick up for your budget. I mean, a lot's changed, Mr. Keating, in the quarter of a century since you're in charge of the Treasury benches. And one of those is it's not just the wealthy that have been buying shares, investing in Bitcoin.
1: Meantime, the New South Wales Premier is demanding urgent action from the federal government to address bracket creep. Chris Minns claims the top tax bracket is now too low and is placing an unfair burden on families. New research has found Australians are now embracing the national anthem and welcome it being sung at sporting events. 77% of Australians agree the national anthem should be retained, and 71% believe it should be performed at public events instead of Welcome to Country. Morgan Begg, Director of Research at the Institute of Public Affairs, says the figures show a strong vote of confidence.
3: When you hear the topic of the national anthem discussed, usually framed in terms of, oh, the national anthem is a colonial anthem, oh, it uses archaic language. But actually, when you ask everyday Australians, they're overwhelmingly supportive of retaining the anthem.
1: 76% surveyed believe the anthem unites us. A laser hair removal device and a hot chocolate container have caused a major security incident at Avalon Airport, plunging the terminal into lockdown, causing disruption to hundreds of travellers. Madeline Burke reports.
4: Passengers were locked out of the Avalon terminal after a suspicious item was found at the security screening around 6 this morning. The person with the luggage was being uncooperative, with staff calling police, who deployed the bomb squad to the terminal to conduct a safety check. The area was cordoned off for hours, sparking flight delays and a cancellation. Police have now revealed the suspicious item has been cleared. Inspector Nick Ubergang briefing media on the ground moments ago.
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4: Madeline Burke, Melbourne.
1: In sport, the AFL is cracking down on umpire contact with the tightening of rules from this weekend. Umpires will be awarding free kicks against players who ignore warnings to move out of the umpire's way at stoppages. And in soccer, Aston Villa are waking up to their side's first championship in 30 years after a 3-0 win over Freiburg in the Europa League final this morning. That's the latest news in sport. I'm Jaden James.
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8: A 32-year-old man has been remanded in custody on a raft of charges, including attempted murder, after an alleged shooting in the northwest. Police have released CCTV images of a woman found dead at a Newtown home seeking help to trace her movements. And Shooters Fishers and Farmers MP Carlo De Falco has told Parliament farmers are being unfairly targeted by the state's forestry regulator after a $100,000 fine was recently handed to a farmer. For more of the latest and to be notified when news breaks in your area, download the free Pulse Tasmania app today.
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9: 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The glory of the young is their strength. The grey hair of experience is the splendour of the old.
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9: Welcome along, John on Deathy Thursday afternoon. Thanks for dropping by. This hour, new music for Sarah Reeves, the Wilburys from 1988, plus Guy Sebastian. Oh, let's see where this goes. Here's Gabrielle at Chill Me, Sweet About Me on Ultra 106.5.

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0: 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The travelling Wilburys are still to come.
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0: The movie Robots speaks of the brainwashing process that pervades Western culture. Firstly, people are reduced from being valued as God's incredible creation in His own image to being something far less, merely consumers. The movie's super mogul villain states that his company's marketing strategy is to make consumers feel crummy about themselves so they'll feel the need to somehow improve themselves by buying the company's product. Thus, he says, we can suck every loose penny out of Mr. and Mrs. Knucklehead. Who are you hearing and listening to? Those who view you as something worthy only of exploitation? Or Jesus, who knows you and loves you as someone worth cherishing, empowering, and uplifting? Don't be conned into seeing yourself as anything less than someone that Jesus surrendered his very life for.
1: Life, it's full of ups and downs. It's a journey, and we all have questions that need answers. Everyone is looking for real life, hope, truth, and meaning. We're all the same when it all comes down to it. We're all looking for hope when we're going through it. At the end of the day, it's not far away. 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

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There are plenty of ways to get involved, either here or any number of other worthwhile organisations. Make sure you do before you do another lap around the sun. This is Guy Sebastian, 100 times around the sun.

0: Ultra 106.5, that's new music for Ray Joy on your family-friendly station. Well, news is on the way at 2, and we have new music from Harry Styles kicking off next hour. Missy Higgins in just a moment.
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1: In this bulletin, jobs data released, the Israeli ambassador's actions condemned, and an investigation into Daniel Andrews shelved. With more, I'm Gareth Stafford. Australia's unemployment rate has increased over the past month, with a loss of 19,000 jobs, Michael Packie reports.
2: The latest data from the Bureau of Statistics shows unemployment has increased by 0.2% in April and now sits at 4.5%. The numbers reveal the loss of 11,000 full-time jobs and 8,000 part-time positions over the past month. The number of people actively looking for a role is down, meaning they're worried they won't land a position. The data shows the unemployment rate is steady in Victoria, down slightly in Western Australia, and up in every other jurisdiction. The Reserve Bank will have to take the result into account when considering its next interest rate move. Michael Packie reporting.
1: The Australian government is joining other nations in condemning the actions of Israel's National Security Minister, taunting activists detained on an aid flotilla. More than 400 pro-Palestine activists, including 11 Australians, have been detained after they tried to breach Israel's blockade of Gaza. Israel's ambassador to Australia will be hauled before the Department of Foreign Affairs and Trade. Doctors are urging people to stay up to date with their vaccinations as the largest outbreak of diphtheria in decades sweeps across the nation. Dr. Nick Coatsworth says there are many reasons for the sudden spread.
3: It is rare, and this is an unusual outbreak, and not entirely due to low childhood vaccination rates, I might add. We think what might be happening here is just the close confines of community and also decreasing immunity as kids get into late childhood and teenage age.
1: There has been one death and more than 200 reported cases, with the infection most common in the Northern Territory. A potentially damning corruption investigation involving former Premier Daniel Andrews has been shelved. The publication of IBAC's long-awaited Operation Richmond, probing government links to the United Firefighters Union, has been delayed indefinitely because of legal action. It was due to be published in coming weeks. To sport, and English football club Aston Villa has ended a 30-year major trophy drought, winning the Europa League title in Istanbul. The Villains defeating German club Freiburg 3-0, sparking epic celebrations from their supporters.
4: Aston Villa win the Europa League, and they have won it in some style.
1: That audio thanks to Stan Sport. And in the NRL, Blues centre Stephen Crichton is adamant he'll be fit to play against the Maroons in the opening game of State of Origin. He didn't train on the opening day of camp due to a shoulder concern. That's the latest news and sport. I'm Gareth Stafford.
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7: Tasmania's Environment Watchdog has found antibiotic use at southern salmon farms posed a low risk to the marine environment. TasWater is planning to reduce on-site operators at its treatment plants by shifting to remote monitoring and automation. And a 32-year-old man has been remanded in custody on a raft of charges, including attempted murder, after an alleged shooting in the northwest. For more of the latest and to be notified when news breaks in your area, download the free Pulse Tasmania app today.
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8: 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In the next 60 minutes, new music for Joseph O'Brien. We have the Rembrandts from 1995, plus Vance Joy. I hope your week is travelling in the right direction. 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

Ultra 106.5, Ashley Ellen, when we call his name from the station that brings a message of hope to Hobart. We want to continue to do that on purpose. Look out for the appeal details in June, or you can get in early on the website. He's in Vertigo, chances are.

Ultra 106.5, well, before the afters, the Rembrandts, I'll be there for you from 1995. Dave is on the way at 3 with Afternoon Drive, followed by Cam with the Thursday edition of The Daily. This is Olivia Dean.

Cantankerous. What a great word. But meet someone like that. I've met a couple. They'd argue white is black, black is white. They can drive you nuts. One guy who ran into the Cantankerous Army lived in Jesus' time and he'd just been healed of a very significant sight problem. You can imagine. No disability allowances, so this guy sat and begged for money for years. But next minute, there he is strolling around Boulder's brass and the whole town began to buzz. Isn't that... can't be. Some said cool, and others reckon it was just a giant con job. They grabbed him and frog-marched him off to the religious leaders, who in turn tried to discount the whole thing and basically get him to admit Jesus hadn't done it at all. Eventually, in a fit of exasperation, he said, "Look, here's the thing. I used to be blind, but now I can see." The bottom line is not everything in this world is always explainable. An encounter with Jesus doesn't necessarily fit the norm, but when it happens, you'll know what was and what is. Stay open.

0: 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News is coming up at 3, then Dave moves in with Afternoon Drive. I'll catch you next time. Enjoy your Thursday. Vance Joy is next.
1: Hi, Hayley. How are you?
2: I'm a bit stressed. I'm late to pick up the kids.
1: I'm parked in the pickup line at the moment. It's really busy this afternoon.
2: Oh, I still have 3 school zones to get through. I'll be late for sure. I just can't speed through. There's so much traffic.
1: It's okay. Don't rush. I can sit with the kids while we wait for you to get here.
2: Oh, thank you so much.
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1: In this bulletin, a man faces court after stealing from a Bondi victim, Avalon Airport reopened, and a former president indicted by the US. With more, I'm Gareth Stafford. New data shows 19,000 people have lost their job over the past month. Australia's unemployment rate has climbed 0.2% in April to sit at 4.5%. The jobless rate was up in most states, steady in Victoria and down slightly in WA. A photographer has faced court, charged with stealing camera equipment from a victim of the Bondi terror attack. Dusty Fitzpatrick reports.
2: Officers investigating the massacre found the camera gear of one of the victims had been stolen in the aftermath. Photographer Peter Maher was capturing celebrations at the Hanukkah-by-the-Sea event when he was shot dead in the violence. Police will allege another photographer at the same event picked up Mr. Maher's equipment before pawning it days later. It's understood the camera's SD card was recovered from the 35-year-old accused's home when it was searched. He's been charged with stealing, weapons and drug offences and granted bail to face court again next month. Dusty Fitzpatrick, Sydney.
1: Victoria's Avalon Airport has now reopened and operations have resumed after an earlier bomb scare. The bomb squad conducted a safety check after a suspicious item was detected during screenings around 6 this morning. A man was detained and the building was evacuated while a robot scanned the package, revealed to contain an electronic hair removal device and a hot chocolate container. The incident caused a number of flight delays, with Jetstar sending alerts to passengers. The US government has indicted former Cuban President Raul Castro on charges of conspiracy to kill American nationals. The charges relate to an incident in 1996 where Cuban jets shot down two civilian planes, killing four people. President Donald Trump telling reporters many will welcome the move.
3: People have suffered very big, very at levels that few people would understand, and I think the Cuban population of Miami and certainly beyond Miami, people that came there that were decimated, whose families were ruined.
1: Raul Castro is now 94 and the brother of well-known Cuban leader Fidel Castro. To sport, and in State of Origin, Queensland veteran Harry Grant won't stand in the way of Max Plath being deployed at hooker next week. The versatile Dolphin will start the series opener at lock, but could shift to 9 during Game 1. Grant says he's keen to play the full 80 minutes, but knows there's plenty of coverage.
4: If that's what's needed of me, but we've got a pretty versatile team, and I think that's the way you need to be in Origin. You don't really know what's around the corner with the game, and I think you look at our side, there's plenty of versatility there that can cover a number of positions.
1: And the Maroons women have returned to camp ahead of Game 3 of the Women's State of Origin next week. They're looking to avoid a clean sweep when they tackle the Blues on the Gold Coast next Thursday. That's the latest news and sport. I'm Gareth Stafford.
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7: A 23-year-old woman has died after her car crashed into a power pole on the West Tamar Highway at Sidmouth earlier this month. Tasmania's Environment Watchdog has found antibiotic use at southern salmon farms posed a low risk to the marine environment. And Taz Water is planning to reduce on-site operators at its treatment plants by shifting to remote monitoring and automation. For more of the latest and to be notified when news breaks in your area, download the free Pulse Tasmania app today.
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8: 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Proverbs 16, verse 21. 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
8: Just gone 3:05. Weather today, mainly fine. We got to a top of 16 degrees and outside at the moment it's now 14. For tomorrow, mainly fine, 8 to 18. Saturday, fine, 7 to 17. And Sunday, partly cloudy, 10 to 18. 40 kilometres an hour around the school zones as you're picking the kids up from school, and that's in place till 4 o'clock this afternoon. Here's Youth Group and Forever Young. And I hope you're feeling young today.

Kelly Holiday there's dancing too as it's 14 minutes past three. Talk Like Yoda Day today. You've probably never heard of it, have you? Well, if you're not familiar with Star Wars, you won't even know who Yoda is. Talk Like Yoda Day is observed by taking a few moments to speak just like Yoda would in the Star Wars films. Yoda had a very distinctive style of speaking, which can be illustrated with some of his most famous quotes. Some of his quotes include, "Do or do not. There's no try. The greatest teacher failure is, and always with you, it cannot be done." So there we go. That's sort of Yoda-ish speak. You might like to try a little bit of it. We're going to have a Yoda quiz today. Our trivia questions are revolving around Yoda. Bit of a theme for this first hour of the program. But we're also going to catch up shortly with Harold Scrooby from the Pedestrian Council of Australia.

0: Neon Feather with Kin and Do or Die, 20 past three. And we're out of school, starting to make our way home, hopefully walking. It's walk safely to school day again tomorrow. So everyone needs to try and jump on board with that one. The weather's looking pretty good for it too, I might add. In the next 60 seconds, we're going to talk about walking safely to school and why it's important with Harold Scribby from the Pedestrian Council of Australia.
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0: We're really excited about it. Just to reiterate, the two main objectives are to teach kids really good road safety and parents and carers, and to also teach them about the health and the healthy aspects of walking regularly.
1: So walk to school day, you're encouraging parents, if they are a long way away from their school, to perhaps park just a kilometre or so and walk with the kids that last little bit of journey, rather than clogging up the car park, which seems to happen most mornings.
0: Well, how often do you see outside schools when parents are chauffeuring their kids to the schools and, you know, just letting them sit in the back of the car looking at their screens? They get no exercise whatsoever. They don't arrive at school prepared for the day because they're not fit enough. They're not mentally fit for school. We've got to get kids walking before school. And the easiest way to do that is to leave, as you say, leave the car a good distance from the school and have a good walk.
1: Benefits, Harold, as you said, getting ready for school is one, but obviously the benefits of walking and exercise are well known.
0: Absolutely. Over 25% of our children today are overweight or obese, and that's a very, very bad and worrying statistic. And, of course, the best way to address that is regular exercise and good diet. That's also, this year we've teamed up with Woolworths. Very luckily, they've provided a lot of healthy breakfast for various schools across the nation. And so we're teaching kids not only the best ways to get healthy and happy and perform well at school, we're teaching them about good diet.
1: And the other good news, of course, Harold, is that the weather here is looking great in Tasmania for school tomorrow, to walk to school. So in a couple of years ago, we had a bit of rain, I remember, but this one's an absolute ripper. I think we're looking for about 18 degrees tomorrow. Absolutely a perfect day to be walking to school. And then likewise, in the afternoon, rather than picking the kids up, sort of walk down to the school, pick them up, and then walk back to the car.
0: Well, I was there a couple of weeks ago. What a beautiful state you have. I've been to Tasmania many, many times and love it more every time I go there. And yes, what a great state to teach children the benefits of walking regularly, staying fit, happy and healthy.
1: Okay, so mums and dads and children listening in this afternoon, tomorrow's walk safely to school day. Make sure you get on board and enjoy it. Harold, great to catch up with you as we always do at this time of the year, and we wish you safe journeys throughout to the walking safely to school day tomorrow.
0: Thanks very much, Dave.

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It's 3:30 with Forrest, Frank and Thomas Rhett. Nothing else. Time for a trivia today question. And with Yoda being a Talk Like Yoda Day, I thought we'd go with a Star Wars type question. What colour is Yoda's eyes?

0: Is someone you love turning 18 soon? Hi, I'm Rachel Doherty from tweenstoteen.com with some practical parenting tips for the teenage years. Turning 18 is a big step for most kids. Suddenly, they can make so many more choices themselves and are responsible for so much more too. Here's five things to make sure they learn in the lead up to the big day. 1. Survival skills with household appliances and the car. 2. The basics of managing money and paying bills. 3. Their legal responsibilities as an 18-year-old and how to use common sense. This is a muscle that needs to be exercised if they're going to be able to trust their instincts on what's right and wrong. 4. How to party safely and choosing the right friends to go out with. And 5. How to hang on to good friends, particularly when they're moving from school to work or university. Parenting young adults is a new stage, but it's definitely a good one if you've laid out some good groundwork.
1: For more parenting help, head to tweenstoteen.com. 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

0: 21 to 4, Justin, Michael, and here comes the day after our Tweens for Teens looking at turning 18. Well, what colour is Yoda's eyes? That was the trivia question we asked from Star Wars on Talk Like Yoda Day. Yoda's eye colour is green.
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Doran World's in the hills and the valleys, and the time's coming up towards 4 o'clock. We're looking back to the year 1993. That was the year Ian Botham, the English cricketer, retired after playing for Durham against Australia. State of Origin Rugby League's coming up next Wednesday night. Well, in the year 1983, New South Wales took out that series 2-1 over Queensland. The other event that occurred in 1993 that we will mention is that Jurassic Park became the biggest cinema box office hit in Britain in 1993. 1993 was a big year for Gabrielle too, with Dreams.

For King and Country forever and ever before. It's coming up to 3 minutes to four. Birthday cake nominees today, there were three: Rebecca Herring, Daniel Orr and Mark Ireland. Now, Rebecca's off to the footy in Launceston, so she probably won't hear that message. Would have heard it this morning. But the three numbers went into the random number generator. Daniel was one, Rebecca was three and Mark was two, and Mark Ireland picked up the birthday cake. Thanks to our station sponsor, Treats on Franklin. Mark sharing his birthday with the Australian singer and musician Gotai, who's 46, boxer and rugby league player Anthony Mundine, who's 51, and Gerald Sayer, known as Leo Sayer, the English singer-songwriter, 78 today, and he had this hit back in 1980, More Than I Can Say.

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1: In this bulletin, the Treasurer addresses jobs figures, a super fund facing court action, and flood recovery program not delivering results. With more, I'm Gareth Stafford. The federal government says the latest rise in unemployment was expected in light of the global challenges. Australia's jobless rate climbed 0.2% in April to sit at 4.5%. However, Treasurer Jim Chalmers claims the economy remains resilient amid a volatile global environment.
2: Our labour market remains a very considerable source of strength when you consider what's coming at us from around the world. So to have unemployment in the mid-fours, in the context of all of this global economic volatility, in the context of interest rate rises playing out in our economy.
1: The jobless rate was up in most states, steady in Victoria and down slightly in WA. The corporate regulator is taking a leading superannuation fund to the federal court over claims it mismanaged investment options. ASIC alleges equity trustees allowed its members to invest 100% of their funds in the defective First Guardian Master Fund. Elon Musk's social media platform X has been fined by a Melbourne judge for failing to protect children. Alex Riddell reports.
3: During a brief appearance in the federal court in Melbourne, Justice Michael Whelan ordered the company to pay $650,000 in penalties for failing to disclose the steps it was taking to combat child sexual exploitation material on its platform. It marks the end to 3 years of legal proceedings stemming from a transparency notice issued by eSafety Commissioner Julie Inman-Grant in February 2023. The company has also been ordered to pay $100,000 to cover the regulator's legal costs. The Age reports Justice Whelan stated that a near maximum penalty was necessary to act as a genuine deterrent for a corporation of X's size. Alex Riddell, Melbourne.
1: A flood disaster recovery program in northern New South Wales has so far failed to deliver any new homes. Programs were set up after 2022 floods left over 4,000 properties uninhabitable. An audit of the Resilient Homes and Resilient Lands program has found that they've not been effectively planned or administered. To sport and in the AFL, Collingwood is trying not to let Scott Pendlebury's game's record milestone become a distraction. The 38-year-old has been heavily celebrated in the lead-up to his 433rd match on Saturday afternoon. Coach Craig McRae insists the club is focused on beating the Eagles.
4: The best way we can celebrate and honour Pendles is by playing well. And so we're dialing really deep into that, making sure that we're well in tune with what we need to manage with West Coast and their strengths and opportunities, and put on a good show for our fans and then celebrate Pendles the best way possible.
1: Pendlebury has been playing with the Magpies since 2006. That's the latest news and sport. I'm Gareth Stafford.
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7: Tasmania's net debt will climb through almost $10 billion under the latest budget handed down today that cuts around 1,700 public sector jobs. A 23-year-old woman has died after her car crashed into a power pole on the West Tamar Highway at Sidmouth earlier this month. And Tasmania's Environment Watchdog has found antibiotic use at southern salmon farms posed a low risk to the marine environment. For more of the latest and to be notified when news breaks in your area, download the free Pulse Tasmania app today.
5: Pulse Tasmania. News that's Tassie as.
8: 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The teaching of the wise is a fountain of life, turning a person from the snares of death.
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8: And at 4:05 this afternoon has been mainly fine. We got to a top of 16. Outside at the moment it's 14 and feels a little bit more like 10 on your skin. Another warmer one day tomorrow, 8 to 18, and Saturday 7 to 17, so very similar for the next couple of days. Sunday partly cloudy, 10 to 18, till showers redevelop at the beginning of next week. And our sunset tonight at 10 minutes to 5. Sigma and Paloma Faith now changing.

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0: 21 Pilots there with Drag Path, 12 minutes past four. We are continuing our look at Volunteers Week on Drive with Dave this afternoon. Back in the next 60 seconds, Julia Whitford is joining us from the Australian Institute for Health and Safety, keeping volunteers safe in the workplace.
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0: And welcome back to Drive with Dave. It's a Thursday afternoon, 21st day of May, only 10 days left in the month, and then the last month before the end of the financial year. So it's getting to that time of the year. And this time of the year is called Volunteers Week. It's a national event which honours volunteers right around the country. About 5 million people volunteer in our country each year, and organisations are being reminded to make sure that we keep them safe. Now, to find out a little bit more about it, Julia Whitford is joining us. Julia, welcome along.
4: Thanks, Dave, for having me.
0: Well, tell us a little bit about the Australian Institute for Health and Safety and your thoughts on volunteers.
4: Absolutely. Well, National Volunteer Week is a really important celebration of the critical role that volunteers have in society. And we're reminding everybody of the responsibility of organisations that they have in keeping them safe. Everybody deserves to go to work, whether it's paid or not, and come home safely.
0: Mm. The data indicates about 34% of Australian volunteers do somewhere between 21 and 99 hours a year. 99 hours a year sounds like an awful lot. If you're working a 30-hour week, that's 3 weeks out of the year that you're volunteering.
4: Absolutely, and even almost half have been volunteering for more than a decade. So we're really calling on other people to come forward and volunteer. And we're looking at, whether it's in high pressure emergency situations or other community settings, volunteers can face real risks on the job. And that's why their safety, both physical and mental, needs to be treated seriously.
0: Mm. And most people may not be aware, but in fact, it's the law that you need to treat volunteers in the same way in which you treat paid staff.
4: Absolutely. It's not just pay. It's not just best practice. It is actually under Australian law.
0: Mm. And what sort of things? It's not only physical safety, but also psychological safety as well?
4: Absolutely. As you said, they do long hours. It could be in high-risk pressure situations. So we really need to look after their mental health. A strong safety culture doesn't just protect the volunteers. It helps sustain the incredible service that they provide to the community.
0: Now, we should
4: volunteers
0: have... I was going to say, we could have some managers listening in today going, oh dear, I didn't know that. Where do I find out some more?
4: Safe Work Australia has a huge range of resources to assist volunteer organisations. So I would highly recommend they look at the Safe Work Australia website.
0: Okay, and what's that for our listeners?
4: 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Gov.au.
0: Excellent. Great spot for people to go and find out a little bit more. The reminder for today, keep volunteers safe in National Volunteers Week with those 5 million people volunteering across our country. Julia, thank you for putting together all of the things that you have done for our organisations who have volunteers and wanting to keep them safe. And we thank you for joining us on our program.
4: Thanks so much, Dave.

Zariah Zachary there with Stay. It's 20 minutes past four. The 4:30 headline's not too far away. We've got Scrub Cutters with A Grandfather's Table to be discussed this afternoon. And Somber before that, 12 to 12.

0: Once upon a time, a frail old man went to live with his son and daughter-in-law and their four-year-old son. The old man's hand shook and his eyesight was poor, which made mealtimes pretty difficult. Bees rolled off his spoon onto the floor, and when he grabbed for his drink, it would spill all over the tablecloth. The family usually ate together at the table, but eventually the son and daughter-in-law had had enough of the mess, so they set up a small table in the corner. The grandfather ate alone, while the rest of the family enjoyed their dinner. Since the old man had broken a few dishes with his shaky movements, they started serving his food in a plastic bowl. But if they'd stopped long enough to notice, they would have seen a tear in his eye as he sat alone. The four-year-old watched, and he saw it all. One evening before dinner, the father noticed his son playing with some pieces of wood. He asked him what he was making. "I'm making a little bowl for you and Mum to eat your food out of when I grow up," replied the four-year-old, and he got back to his work. Mum and Dad were speechless. That evening, the father took the grandfather's hand and led him back to the family table. For the rest of his days, the old man ate every meal with the family. And for some reason, no one seemed to mind when a fork was dropped, or a drink was spilled, or the tablecloth got dirty.
1: Scrubcutter, brought to you by Focus on the Family Australia.
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1: In stories making news, new data shows a jump in the number of students classified as having a disability in Australian classrooms. The increase is being attributed to a rise in the number of children being diagnosed with socio-emotional disorders since the COVID pandemic. Data shows 45 more people lost their lives on Australian roads over the past 12 months than the same period last year. More than 1,300 people died in road accidents in the year to April. The Pentagon has revealed 42 US aircraft have been lost or damaged in the Iran war. It includes 3 fighter jets worth $300 million taken out by friendly fire. Most of the aircraft lost have been drones. The rugby league world is rallying around Jai Arrow after he was diagnosed with motor neurone disease. The former Maroon has announced his retirement after 10 years in the NRL. And Alex de Minaur is through to the quarterfinals of the Hamburg Tennis Open. I'm Naomi Millen with the latest headlines.
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5: 28 minutes to 5, and the weather around the country. Perth mainly fine and 19 for Friday, Adelaide fine and 20, Alice Springs fine and 20. Darwin, the warm spot, sunny in 32, nice in Brisbane, fine in 24. A few showers if you're headed to Sydney in 21. Frosty start in Canberra, down to 0 tonight before 18 and fine tomorrow. Melbourne a little overcast and 17, and Hobart should be fine and 18 degrees tomorrow, with the sun setting at 10 to 5.

Fast approaching 20 minutes to 5, Citizen Way and Set It on Fire. Now, yesterday we were talking about the evangelist Will Graham in Minsk in Belarus. He's also recently visited the South Korean capital this week to preach at a gospel sports complex north of the capital, Seoul. 21,000 people attended the family-friendly outreach event, and his message was based on the parable of the prodigal son found in Luke 15, calling for people to come home to their heavenly father. Around 700 people made a public commitment to follow Jesus Christ. So good news in Belarus yesterday. Today, the good news comes from Seoul. It would be wonderful to see that sort of response here in Hobart to the gospel.

0: Lord Nick's offering us a little more at 13-5. AFL back tonight in Launceston, Hawthorn and Adelaide. Tomorrow night, Dreamtime at the G, Richmond and Essendon. Also playing tomorrow night, Fremantle and St Kilda. On Saturday at 1 o'clock, North Melbourne at Gold Coast at Docklands. At 4:15 at Cadinia Park, Geelong and Sydney. Sell out at the MCG for Scott Pendlebury's milestone game. It's Collingwood and the West Coast at 4:30. And in the evening in Adelaide, Port Adelaide and Carlton. Sunday afternoon, two matches in Sydney, GWS and Brisbane. And at 3:15, the Bulldogs and Melbourne will draw round 11 to a close. And in NBA basketball, the conference finals continued today. It's all level in the conference final series between Oklahoma Thunder and the San Antonio Spurs, with the Thunder prevailing this time round 122 to 113, one apiece after two games in the best of seven series.
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Tim Timmons, Tammy Haddon, and you won't let go. And as you're about to go away from the office at 5 o'clock, you need to know what's happening out and about on those roads as the sun sets on this Thursday, the 21st day of May. And it's not too bad today on the Brooker, banked only back as far as the Hockey Centre, but then a little slow right the way through to the Elbert Racecourse. Busy inbound on the Brooker too, at least to the Domain Highway heading towards the bridge. Traffic building on Macquarie Street through the Tasman Highway, through the city and onto the bridge, which is carrying an awful lot of traffic this afternoon. Very congested on the bridge, so take plenty of care. We don't want to see any accidents there. If you're heading to the southern suburbs, Davey Street is slow to the Anglesey Barracks, but it's improving. Sandybury Road is busy, and on the eastern shore, the Shoreline roundabout, a little congested again this afternoon. Murray, Liverpool and Campbell remain slow, and Main Road, if you're thinking that is a better option, it is not very heavy this afternoon through Newtown, then also through Moona until you almost get to Derwin Park. So fairly busy traffic pretty much right around town. If you see anything, give us a call, 6231 1065, and we'll give you an update in half an hour.

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1: In this bulletin, Queensland's Olympics minister referred to the AFP, Victoria's waitlist struggles blamed on population growth, and Origin teams preparing for Game 1. With more, I'm Gareth Stafford. The Albanese government maintains the Australian economy remains resilient despite an increase in unemployment. The jobless rate has risen to 4.5% in April, leading to the loss of 19,000 positions. Employment Minister Amanda Rishworth says a number of factors are to blame for the spike.
2: These labour force figures are reflective of a time where we did see escalating conflict within the Middle East and concerns right around the global economy. However, today's labour force figures do show the resilience of the Australian labour market.
1: The result is well above market forecasts. The Olympics minister has been referred to the AFP for being falsely enrolled to vote at his staffer's house. Lachlan Gray has the details.
3: According to the Australian, he was enrolled at the same suburban Brisbane address as his electorate officer, despite apparently living in taxpayer-funded accommodation at the parliamentary annex at the time. After denying any wrongdoing, Mr. Mander referred himself to the Electoral Commission of Queensland, who sought information on the matter, including an opportunity for him to provide information to support his enrolment claim. As a determination has not yet been made by the ACE due to an absence of compelling evidence, the matter is now with the AFP, with the offence carrying a maximum penalty of 12 months in jail. Lachlan Gray, Brisbane.
1: Victorian Health Minister Harriet Shing has refused to apologise for the state's struggling health system. Victoria's surgery waitlist has surged by more than 4,000 patients in 3 months, the biggest increase within a year. Under questioning by Liberal MP John Pizzuto at a parliamentary hearing, Ms. Shing has blamed it on population growth.
4: In Victoria, we have a population of 7.2 million people. Population is growing. We are seeing ageing demographics. We're seeing greater complexity.
1: More than 600 patients have been added to the most critical Category 1 waitlist. New data shows a jump in the proportion of students classified as having a disability in Australian classrooms. More than 1 million students received an educational adjustment due to disability last year. The increase is being attributed to a rise in socioeconomic disorders since COVID. To sport and in the NRL, Amiso Tabuai Fido wants to see Sam Walker let loose when the rookie halfback makes his Queensland debut next week. The Maroons are backing Walker to shine in the State of Origin Series opener, and the Hammer says he's keen to reprise their old schoolboy combination.
5: Big congratulations to him getting that call and wearing that number 7 jersey. I played juniors with him coming through, so I know what type of player he is and what he can do on the field, and I'm excited for him to be in the team.
1: Game 1 kicks off next Wednesday night. That's the latest news and sport. I'm Gareth Stafford.
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6: Tasmania's net debt will climb to almost $10 billion under the latest budget handed down today. The cut's around 1,700 public sector jobs. A 23-year-old woman has died after her car crashed into a power pole on the West Tamar Highway at Sidmouth earlier this month. And Taswater is planning to reduce on-site operators at its treatment plants by shifting to remote monitoring and automation. For more of the latest and to be notified when news breaks in your area, download the free Pulse Tasmania app today.
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9: It is 5 minutes past five. Another fine afternoon. Got to a top of 16 degrees, but starting to cool off now. 12 outside, feeling like 9 on your skin. For Friday, fine 8 to 18. Similar on Saturday, 7 to 17. And Sunday, partly cloudy and 10 to 18. Dua Lipa now with Break My Heart.

0: Apollo LTD and Say So, The Broken Halo, just gone 10 past five. Tonight, Rock of Ages, the teen edition, opens at Rosny College, runs through to the end of the month. Also, tomorrow night, you've got the Hobart Twilight Market, if you like your markets. Murder on Board, the last two shows at the Sorell Memorial Hall, Friday and Saturday. Hatterstown, the teen edition, from Exit Left at the Playhouse, and Six, teen edition. That's Six the Musical. Of course, it's all about the six wives of Henry VIII who make a reappearance. And the Music Theatre Company are putting that one on. It's at the Peacock Theatre. So quite a bit of entertainment for those who are wanting to go and enjoy a show just at the moment.
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terrorist attacks, brutal beheadings, mass shootings. We hear about them regularly these days on the evening news. How are we to respond? What is God saying to us in the face of evil? We can answer that question by looking at what God has already said. First century Christians faced similar threats, not from terrorists, but from a Roman Empire who delighted in mass crucifixions and gladiatorial games. God responded then by speaking about a different kingdom. We see it as heaven's throne room in the book of Revelation chapter 5. While John's visions are full of fantastical imagery that can be difficult to understand, this scene in Revelation is clear. What was the key to God's kingdom? It was a lamb that looked like it had been slain. Where human empires wield their power, God calls us to look to Jesus. Where evil forces threaten to overcome us, God asks us to follow the one who showed us that self-sacrificial love and prayer are the ways to fight. While we may not have all the political answers, just as those early Christians didn't, like them, we must start with this as our first response. Follow the way of Jesus. You're listening to Tanya Harris of GodConversations.com.

0: Lauren Daigle, we're with A Life with Purpose, and we're on air on purpose here at Ultra 106.5, our purpose at the moment, to bring you up to date with the traffic. Things seem to be improving. The bridge is a little less congested than it was before, and both the Brooker and heading out southbound on the Southern Outlet, things looking okay for now. Here's the Bel Air Lip Bombs. Don't let them tell you it's fair.
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1: Good afternoon. In stories making news, the federal government says the latest rise in unemployment was expected in light of global challenges. Australia's jobless rate climbed 0.2% in April to sit at 4.5%. It means 19,000 people have become unemployed over the past month. Winter is forecast to be unusually warm across the country, with below average rainfall for some areas. The Bureau of Meteorology has released its long-range winter forecast for the season. The agency says an El Niño weather system is looking increasingly likely to develop. A three-year court battle between Australia's eSafety Commissioner and Elon Musk's X-Corp is finally over. The social media platform has admitted to failing to comply with an order to provide details about its child protection measures. And the Western Bulldogs have ruled Tim English out of Sunday's AFL game against Melbourne at Marvel Stadium, despite completing the mandatory 12-day break under concussion protocols. I'm Gareth Stafford, and those are the latest news and sport headlines.
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5: Statewide weather, Burnie overcast and 15 for Friday, Devonport likewise. A frosty start in Launceston down to 2 before 17 tomorrow. It should be mainly fine. St Helens 17 and fine, and 17 also in Strawn mainly fine. But Hobart tomorrow fine at a top of 18 degrees.

Brit Nicole, Nobody Loves Me Like You. Do you remember these events? This was a pretty important one back in our calendar on this day, 1856, the first eight-hour working day achieved by the Australian stonemasons of Victoria. Well, perhaps this is the day we should be having the eight-hour day rather than in March. I'll just leave that one with you. 1987, John Farnham's album Whispering Jack released as a compact disc, making it the first locally Australian-produced CD. No such thing as a CD anymore. If you've got a good collection, do enjoy. And then on this day in 2022, a guy called Anthony Albanese was elected Prime Minister when the ALP defeated the Liberal National Coalition government, then led by Scott Morrison. That was in 2022 when Lauren Spencer-Smith said, fingers crossed.

0: Just gone 5:45, Casting Crowns, All You Ever Wanted. Well, ponder this, if you will, from Alexander Pope. A person should never be ashamed to own that they have been in the wrong, which is but saying, in other words, they are wiser today than they were yesterday.
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0: Zealand, worship your love is wild, and the time now is 4 minutes away from six. We've got news, sport, weather and six, and then Cam with the Daily. Whatever you're up to this Thursday night, whether it's going out to see a show or to go and have some dinner with friends or off to footy or netball training or soccer training, whatever it is, make sure you take care this evening. We'd love to have you back tomorrow. I'll be back for breakfast for the last time this week, filling in for Scotty, and my special guest tomorrow on the program will be Nathan Tasker, well worth tuning in for. Blessed union of souls at the moment, though. Hey, Leonardo, she likes me for me.
1: She don't care about my car, and she don't care about my money, and that's real good.

0: Ultra 106.5 News, brought to you by station sponsor Millington's Funeral and Cemetery Services. Be remembered the way you want to be.
1: In this bulletin, the opposition against selling off ADF sites, Victorians deserve answers after Dan Andrews' investigation dropped, and the Lions looking to get back to their best. With more, I'm Gareth Stafford. The opposition says it would stop the sale of historic defence sites in Sydney, Melbourne and Brisbane. The federal government is planning to sell Victoria Barracks for about $2 billion as part of a divestment of 67 properties. The government argues the properties are underutilised and cost the taxpayer millions in upkeep. But Liberal Senator James Patterson says the decision is misguided.
2: We would not sell it if we were in government, and we will fight it. We think it is wrong on so many different levels. You know, one of the other concerns I have, Michael, is that do we really want to banish the Australian Defence Force from our capital cities, to put the ADF out of sight and out of mind for most Australians, as if it is something removed from them and their concerns?
1: Revenue raised from the sell-off is to be reinvested into national security, AUKUS submarine infrastructure and northern defence bases. The Victorian opposition's Georgie Crozier says everyone in the state deserves to know what's contained in a corruption probe involving former Premier Daniel Andrews before they go to the polls. Legal action has been launched to stop the publication of IBAC's long-awaited Operation Richmond, which probed the United Firefighters Union's role in the amalgamation of the MFB and the CFA.
3: Victorians are sick of the cover-ups. They're sick of the corruption. This is another example. And the lengths the government will go to not allow these sort of reports to be uncovered, this is extraordinary. Every voter must have that information shared before they go to the polls in November.
1: The findings were due to be released in the coming weeks, and it's unclear who launched the legal action. The WA local government inspector says the City of Perth Council needs to improve, otherwise further action will be taken. Tony Brown formally put the elected council on notice during a meeting on Tuesday night after a range of complaints. A spokesperson from the city has now confirmed CEO Michelle Reynolds is on leave. Local Government Inspector Brown says it was disappointing to find out that Ms. Reynolds is now absent shortly after the meeting.
4: It is a concern that, you know, they're not functioning well, and in functioning well, there is a requirement to keep confidentiality on certain matters, especially employment matters relating to the city staff. So that was disappointing.
1: The controversy has led to calls for an amalgamation of councils. To sport and in the AFL, Brisbane coach Chris Fagan concedes some of his best players have been a little bit off their best this season. The Lions have been inconsistent throughout the opening 10 rounds, sitting 7th on the ladder with a 6-4 record. Fagan says the likes of Josh Dunkley, Hugh McCluggage and Will Ashcroft need to improve.
5: Well, they're just humans and you do have form lapses. It just appears right now that they're just a little bit off their best. They're proud performers. They're aware of that. They'll go to work on their game.
1: The Lions are away this week, heading to Sydney to take on GWS. That's the latest news and sport. I'm Gareth Stafford.
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6: Tasmania's net debt will climb through almost $10 billion under the latest budget handed down today. The cuts around 1,700 public sector jobs. A 32-year-old man has been remanded in custody on a raft of charges, including attempted murder after an alleged shooting in the northwest. And police have released CCTV images of a woman found dead at a Newtown home seeking help to trace her movements. 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
9: From the Bible, how's your memory? 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
13: And let's have a look at the weather for Hobart. Mainly fine, top of 16 degrees. Tomorrow, 8 to 18 and fine. Saturday, 7 to 17 and fine. And Sunday, partly cloudy, 10 to 18. Sunrise tomorrow morning at 7:20.
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14: When life feels unstable or uncertain, anchor yourself in what does not change. 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
23: Where's the daily?
14: All right, my friends, welcome to the daily. Cam here. We are charging through. We've got a massive show lined up for you over the next few hours. New music to tease from Sarah Reeves and for King and Country. This one drops tomorrow. Excited to give you all the info on it and a sneak peek listen. Jamie McDonald has spoken about her debut album, which dropped a few days ago now, but anticipation was high for this, and she's talked about how she's feeling now that it's yours, it's out in the world. Also, we are messengers here in the country. They are touring for their second time ever as our artist of the week. You're going to hear lead singer Darren Mulligan a little bit later on talking through arguably what's been one of their biggest and most quote-unquote successful singles. That's commercially in terms of all the numbers. We're going to get to that a little bit later on. But next, Brett Ryan from Focus on the Family Australia will be here talking about the back-to-school blues. Some kids are bursting with enthusiasm. Can't wait. Others, yeah, just not. So we're going to talk about this next on The Daily.

0: Hey, you tuned into The Daily, and we are getting the kids back into the classroom. My next guest is Brett Ryan from Focus on the Family Australia. Welcome to the show, my friend. Always great to talk to you and have you here.
1: Happy New Year to you, and it's good to be back. And right now, there'll be many parents who have been dealing with, I don't want to go.
0: Yeah.
1: School's boring. And hearing all those whines, and I feel for it. I mean, we're well and truly past that, but that's the reality. There'll be some kids so looking forward to it, getting back into the rhythms, and then there'll be some very reluctant and very hesitant. Mm.
0: So for those of our kids that aren't flying out the door and just bursting with enthusiasm, how do we help them work through the back-to-school blues, so to speak?
1: Well, I think you have to establish there's different ages and stages. You're going to have your preppies that are going to be so looking forward to it, but you know, then they get the reality hit and they might be a bit anxious because they're not with mum or dad. And then you've got a child who's changed schools and they don't have any friends as yet, so they don't know. It's the great unknown. Then you've got maybe a teenager who's learning in their final year, and then they're going to have the feeling, the pressure of, you know, I've got to make it or break it because this is going to be my whole future if I don't end the pressure there. And then you've got kids who may be just not academic and they're feeling that pressure, or simply they feel a bit lonely. They don't have that social network. So you have to come along and just do a little bit of investigations of why they are reluctant, and then you can come alongside them to validate, yeah, it must be really difficult. That must be really tough. What do you think we can do to work through these things? And not to say this fear that they have or this anxiety and this reluctance will last forever. It's temporary and they can and will get through it.
0: What about for those that are just lazy, calling it like it is? They just can't be bothered going to school because they'd rather not.
1: Yeah, and I've seen a few of those pop up in my social media feed. You know, kids who have been so used to seeing screens and then to take them away. I mean, it's literally, it's chopping off their left leg and they feel really for it. There's, again, you have to be the parent, not their friend. You can't appease all their feelings, and life is going to have some difficulties. They will be feeling reluctant because it's better, the path of least resistance. Schoolwork's hard, or schoolwork's boring, schoolwork's, you know, like whatever, fill in the blanks. But at the same time, you have to come alongside them and say, this is what's going to be happening. It's either going to be very painful for you, or we can do it in a nice, calm way. But even in your frustration and even in your anger, you don't let them get the better of you. The more calm, the more together you are, because they just want to get a reaction as well. So that's another power play. So don't give them the benefit of winning this. It's a battle of wills, but it might be that if they're very reluctant, you may have to get the school involved, the school counsellor, and maybe sometimes the parent is sometimes too close and they may need to have other people coming alongside.
0: If there was one thing, now there's a number of different scenarios that we've talked about already through this discussion, but if there was one thing for parents to be able to implement over the course of the next few days as we really get into the groove and rhythm of getting back to school, and I'm sure there's many, but if there was one, what would you say?
1: I think ensuring that they're getting good sleep and putting some guidelines within the household, and it may be like we're starting a new resolution. It's starting a new year, and then giving them another year, they're taking on more responsibility. So there's a number of different things. The one thing that I would do is feel what they're feeling. Listen to them. Speak less, listen more, and then you will find out what's going on in their world, and then you can dig a little deeper, and then you can actually address the cause of their refusal or their reluctance or their laziness, whatever it may be. Then you can deal with it. But the more calm and cool and collected you are, the better it's going to be.
0: That is brilliant. Brett Ryan from Focus on the Family Australia, thank you for this super helpful conversation. We'll talk to you again next week on The Daily. Thanks for being here.
1: Look forward to it. Bye-bye.

At the London Live 8 concert, Irish rocker Bob Geldof urged music fans to cry "No More Excuses" to the group of eight leaders of the world's leading industrialized nations. Mahatma Gandhi freed a continent, Martin Luther King freed a people, Nelson Mandela freed a country. It does work. They will listen, Geldof said as he called for debt forgiveness, a doubling of aid to poor nations, and fair trade to allow African countries to compete. Former South African President Nelson Mandela told a crowd in Johannesburg, "Do not look the other way. Do not hesitate. We ask world leaders to demonstrate commitment, not engage in hollow promises." U2's frontman Bono told G8 leaders, "This is your moment. Make history by making poverty history." Perhaps our Lord's Prayer for modern wealthy Western humanity is, "Forgive us our debts as we forgive our debtors."

0: fire.
1: Still to come on the daily, got some news about brand new music from Sarah Reeves. All right, we'll cover this one off for you at the news desk. But first, welcome to the daily, Damien. How have you been spending your summer, my friend?
2: Just staying at home watching the tennis.
1: Ah, yes, nicely done. You know it's summer in Australia when you can just kick back and spend hours in front of the telly watching the tennis.
2: Yeah.
1: Yeah, it's the business end of the tournament now, so it'll be very interesting to see how all of this pans out. Whilst we celebrate the tennis, we're also celebrating today on the 29th of January, National Corn Chip Day.
3: For me, I really like corn, but when I try to be better, everything changes. I love corn. Corn.
1: I love that, kid. Any excuse to play that little clip. We're also celebrating something else, which we will tell you a little bit more about when we log into the Daily Randomizer next.
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1: Like right now, I'm going to mix things up a little bit.
0: All right, I couldn't tell you what song we're about to play next on the show because that's the randomizer's job. It's our computer here in the studio. Based on the search information we're about to enter into it, it's going to meet all the criteria to be able to select a song that links in with it. Something going on today. On the 29th of January, National Puzzle Day recognizes how exercising our brains with puzzles is just one of its many benefits. It could be a crossword, a jigsaw, trivia, word search, brain teaser, well, whatever it is. Puzzles put our minds to work. And studies have found that when we work on a jigsaw puzzle, we actually use both sides of the brain. And spending time daily working on puzzles improves our memory, our cognitive function, and our problem-solving skills. So for National Puzzle Day, let's see what song the randomizer is going to dish up. Some kind of obscure link. Fascinated, because I literally can't think of anything. Isn't it annoying when you get stuck on a puzzle? This one's random. Going back a bit too, from Stacey Orico, the song is called Stuck, to help us celebrate National Puzzle Day at the Daily.

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1: I like to get the daily news.
0: All right, Sarah Reeves is back. She's been teasing some brand new music. The brand new song that she's been teasing online is called The Second Time. She says, I got married young, I got a divorce, then met the love of my life. So I wrote a song about the second marriage. It's not-

0: Still to come on The Daily, Jamie McDonald with thoughts of her debut album that just dropped. We'll tell you what she's had to say about this groundbreaking debut album at the news desk. Also, we'll turn our attention to the band that's in the country this week touring. We are Messengers. Lead singer Darren Mulligan's going to talk to us about this song. It came out a few years back now. Maybe It's Okay. Arguably, it's been their most successful song that they have released. It has impacted hundreds of thousands, if not millions of people right across the globe that have heard this one. And it's carrying a really simple idea that it's okay not to be okay sometimes. We're going to dig into this. Plus, a daily thought, something to get you thinking that for some, you're the good guy. For other people, you're the bad guy. And you haven't really done anything to change either of those things. Interesting, isn't it? We're going to talk about this next hour on The Daily.
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1: In this bulletin, economists link interest rate rises and unemployment hike, and Australian researchers working towards a cure for spinal injuries. With more, I'm Gareth Stafford. Economists say recent interest rate hikes are pushing up unemployment as people spend less and businesses stop hiring. Latest data shows Australia's unemployment rate has increased to 4.5% in April. KPMG analyst Terry Rawnsley says the conflict in the Middle East is playing havoc with the economy.
2: This number is probably picking up the first real shock from the Middle East. And like I said, businesses kind of just not replacing people when they were leaving, maybe halting employment, adding to the workforce because they're unsure what's going to happen with the economy, with interest rates, with fuel prices.
1: The economy shed 19,000 jobs over the month. Israel's ambassador to Australia will be called in before the Department of Foreign Affairs after a group of activists were taunted while being detained. More than 400 pro-Palestine activists, including 11 Australians, have been held after they tried to breach Israel's blockade of Gaza. Video has emerged of the National Security Minister taunting the activists on the deck of their ship. Data shows owner-occupiers are holding off on buying new homes at a higher rate than investors. Totality Research has found new home loans fell by 6% in the March quarter. Head of research Gerard Berg says those looking to live in their new home rather than rent it out have been hit hardest by rate hikes.
3: So investors held up reasonably well. And so in value terms, the share of investors in terms of this total loan commitment actually rose and was at its highest level since December 2016.
1: Research also shows regional areas are outpacing capital cities. Australian researchers are working towards a cure for spinal cord injuries. Around 21,000 Australians currently live with a spinal cord injury. Spinal Cure Australia Chief Executive Catherine Borkovich says a range of experimental therapies are being trialled.
4: Everything from intensive exercise therapy to electrical stimulation in dealing with and addressing the inflammatory response in the acute injury stage, and also regenerative concepts are being looked at.
1: Most spinal cord injuries are caused by falls, sporting injuries, and car crashes. To sport, and the Western Bulldogs have ruled out Tim English for Sunday's game against Melbourne at Marvel Stadium. English has completed his mandatory 12-day break under concussion protocols, but coach Luke Beveridge is giving his ruckman another week off.
5: We've always been a cautious bunch when it comes to affairs of the cranium. We're just really making sure that he's going to be okay, so only because Tim's got a little bit of history there, but hopefully if he's not next week, he should be the week after.
1: Meanwhile, AFL Cairns has made its pitch to Hawthorn to bring games to Far North Queensland after the club was told they're no longer allowed to play in Tasmania. That's the latest news and sport. I'm Gareth Stafford.
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6: Around 2,200 Tasmanian students explored career options at a Catholic schools expo on Hobart's waterfront. The new Spring Farm Village shopping centre has opened its doors in Kingston, with retailers reporting a bumper first day of trade that caught some by surprise. And Casey Donovan is set to lead thousands in singing My Island Home at the Festival of Voices Big Sing in Hobart on July 3. 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
7: Well, today we had a top of 16 degrees and it was fine, pretty close to average. Tomorrow, slightly above, fine, 8 to 18. Saturday, similar, 7 to 17 and fine. And Sunday, partly cloudy, apart from the chance of a very late shower, 10 to 18. Sunrise tomorrow morning at 7:20.
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13: Hey, welcome to the show. You tune into the daily. It's Cam here. We've got brand new music from For King and Country to give you a little sneak peek listen to later on in the show. We'll cover it off at the news desk and hear from Jamie McDonald as she talks about her debut album that just dropped a couple of days ago. Now that it's officially yours, she's feeling all the feels. We'll get to that later. We are Messengers, the Irish crew, here in Australia touring this week as our Artist of the Week. You're going to hear from lead singer Darren Mulligan shortly talking about a song of theirs, which arguably has been one of their most successful singles of their career, a song called Maybe It's Okay. It's a powerful story behind it. We'll get to that very soon. But next, something to ponder and to think about with our daily thought. Did you know that it's possible for you to be the good guy in someone's story at the same time that you're the bad guy of someone else's? And yet, really, who you are, nothing's changed? How do those two things coexist? It's an interesting one to think about, which we will next on The Daily.
20: Whoa.

0: Hey, you tuned into The Daily. It's Cam with you. And right now it's time to get you thinking.
1: Something to think about.
2: Wow, I never thought of it like that.
0: All right, so it's our daily thought. For a couple of minutes, we're going to dig into this idea. And if you've got one, a little great quote that you've come across, you can let me know about it at thedailyshow.com.au. You can get in touch. But this one came across my social feed. You are the bad guy in someone's story. You're also the good guy in someone else's. What does it say about you? Well, it says you're human, that you're still growing, and that you are more than what you do, and that there's many sides of you. I pray you accept them all. Look, there's a lot here, but let's dig into it, shall we? Our lives are lived in relationship with other people, and relationships are complicated. No matter how kind, how thoughtful, or well-intentioned you are, there's likely to be moments when someone experiences you as the bad guy. Maybe you disappointed them, you misunderstood them, or you couldn't meet their expectations. At the same time, though, there are people who will see you as the good guy, someone who showed up, who helped, who listened, or loved them well. Both of these can be true at the same time. What this says about us is not that we're fake or flawed or beyond repair, but rather we're human. This idea that we're talking about today also challenges this thought that we can be summed up by a single moment or a label. You are more than your worst decision, and you're more than your best one. There are many sides to you, the learning side, the healing side, the trying again side, and so many more. So remember, you're the bad guy in someone's story. You're also the good guy in someone else's. What does that say about you? Well, it says that you're human, that you're still growing, and that you are more than what you do, and that there's many sides of you. I pray you accept them all. Something to think about. That's your daily thought.

0: Me.
1: Hey, this is Ben Windle with another Life Minute. Did you know that in 1977, Elvis Presley died of obesity and drug dependency at the young age of 42? An interview with his wife, Priscilla, revealed this. Elvis never came to terms with who he was meant to be or what his purpose in life was. He thought he was here for a reason. Maybe to preach, maybe to serve, maybe to save, or maybe to care for people. That agonizing desire was always with him, and he knew he wasn't fulfilling it. So he'd go on stage and he wouldn't have to think about it. In spite of enormous success, Elvis was, according to friends and even his wife, an unfulfilled man. Every single person on the planet has something significant to contribute to the world. No matter where you come from or what your journey has been, you have something to offer. Life is all about giving back. We should give meaning to life, not wait for life to give us meaning, because life is all about giving. I'm Ben Windle.

0: from We Are Messengers.
1: Yeah, I love. Yeah, they're really good.
0: Will we see you at one of the shows?
1: Oh, most definitely.
0: Well done. Melbourne tonight, Brisbane tomorrow night, Sydney Saturday night are the three remaining shows after kicking off in Perth on Tuesday night, a couple days ago. This song that we just heard a bit of, Maybe It's Okay, arguably one of the biggest songs that the band has put out throughout their career. Lead singer Darren Mulligan's telling you a little bit more about where it came from next on The Daily.

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0: hopes the songs mean to you as they hold a deep meaning for her. We'll cover this story off at the news desk in just a sec. Before we do, another look at your artist of the week. We are Messengers. The group is here in Australia touring this week. They kicked off on Tuesday night in Perth, Melbourne tonight, Brisbane tomorrow night, Sydney on Saturday night to wrap up the whole thing. When I saw them a couple of years ago, they put on a phenomenal show. All the songs you expected to be there were there. And this song was a really powerful moment in the night. Maybe It's Okay. It was a hugely impactful song that came out a couple of years ago, as lead singer Darren Mulligan explains.
1: Hey guys, it's Darren here from We Are Messengers, and this is the story behind our song, Maybe It's Okay.

0: I believe that God works all things together for the good of those who love him. But I can't escape the fact that we're hurting, anxious, disappointed, and afraid. This song is my surrender, my admitting that I desperately need God to put everything right. I found that Jesus is with me in the heartache, holding on to me and leading me through the tough times. Everything sad is being undone, but it's gonna take a little time. Getting well is a messy business. So take it easy on yourself. God has taken every mistake, every hurt, and making something really beautiful. I'm facing the reality of where I am right here, right now, and I'm trusting in Jesus. I've realized that maybe it's okay, even when I'm not okay.
1: Maybe it's okay if I'm not okay.
2: 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They're touring Australia this week. Here's Maybe It's Okay, arguably one of their most successful releases as a single. Hearing it right now at The Daily.

0: Tune into the Daily. It's Cam here as we roll into a bit of news.
1: I like to get the Daily News.
0: All right, this has been out for almost a week now, but we haven't talked about it yet. After high levels of anticipation, Jamie McDonald has released her debut album. She burst onto the scene with songs like this, Left It in the River, and Desperate. Oh God, I'm desperate. Down on my knees. Send help from heaven. Now, both of these songs feature on the brand new album, alongside new songs like Proud of Me, which is one of my early faves.

Jamie says, these aren't just songs to me. They're moments in song form, memories, proof that healing is possible. I poured my heart and soul into this record during seasons of restoration, and every lyric holds a piece of that journey. Whatever season you find yourself in, there is a song for you in this album. Thank you for listening, and thank you for holding space.

Still to come on The Daily, I'll tell you about the brand new song for King & Country are planning to release tomorrow. It's the follow-up song to World on Fire and another taste at this brand new album dropping later on this year. So excited to get another glimpse of it. I will cover this off at the news desk. Plus, Brett Ryan from Focus on the Family Australia is going to be here on the show as we talk about the back-to-school blues. Some kids will be bursting out of their skin with enthusiasm at getting back into the classroom and back to school. Others just aren't. So what do we do about it? Next hour on The Daily, we'll have a conversation about it.

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1: In this bulletin, One Nation unveils their gas policy, the government to invest in diphtheria vaccination programs, and Guide Dogs Queensland launches a new campaign. With more, I'm Gareth Stafford. One Nation has unveiled its policy to tax the gas and oil industry and return up to $13 billion to budget coffers. Producers would be taxed 10% on their exports, and the government would also take a stake in a project. One Nation leader Pauline Hanson argues her policy is fair compared to others which demand a bigger tax hike.
2: If you bring in the 25% gas, what they want on the tax, that will destroy the industry. It will destroy it. We won't have any investors in Australia if you do that.
1: The minor party believes the policy would encourage more gas extraction. The federal government will spend just over $7 million to tackle a diphtheria outbreak across the country. 60% of cases are confined to the Northern Territory, where one person has died from the infection. The money will mainly be used to set up a vaccination program in remote Northern Territory communities. Australia's peak motoring body is optimistic. New funding for road safety research will help reduce the number of road deaths. Chris McCarthy reports.
3: 1,333 people lost their lives on Australian roads in the last 12 months, 45 more than the same time last year. But the Australian Automobile Association has welcomed increased funding for research announced in the federal budget to ensure road safety decisions are targeted to where they'll have the greatest impact. Crash fatalities have now risen by more than 21% since the National Road Safety Strategy was implemented in 2021 with the goal of halving deaths by 2030. Chris McCarthy reporting.
1: Guide Dogs Queensland has launched its Bridging the Gap campaign today. The initiative aims to highlight Brisbane's accessibility barriers ahead of the 2032 Olympic and Paralympic Games. General Manager of Impact Greg Elphinston says the design of the city's transport network has a significant impact on the vision impaired community.
4: Transport and infrastructure design decisions can seem small, but they make all the difference in a person's life and especially their ability to be independent. So the things that we take for granted or might think of as one percenters can really be make or break moments for other people.
1: The program is launching with an advocacy walk from Brisbane Airport to Victoria Park. To sport, and in the AFL, the high-flying Swans are gearing up for their biggest challenge of the season. After a 7-game winning streak, Sydney confronts the third-place Cats in Geelong on Saturday afternoon. Swans coach Dean Cox is ready for a tough game.
5: It's one of the biggest games that you can play. You know, their record at home, the way they're playing, they're a phenomenal football club and team. And yeah, there's no greater test at the minute.
1: A loss to the Cats could see the Swans fall from top spot if Fremantle beat St Kilda on Friday night. That's the latest news and sport. I'm Gareth Stafford.
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6: 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The new Spring Farm Village shopping centre has opened its doors in Kingston, with retailers reporting a bumper first day of trade that caught some by surprise. And Casey Donovan is set to lead thousands in singing My Island Home at the Festival of Voices Big Sing in Hobart on July 3. 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
8: From the Bible, some practical advice. Is anyone of you in trouble? He should pray. Is anyone happy? Let him sing songs of praise. Is any one of you sick? He should call the elders of the church to pray over him and anoint him with oil in the name of the Lord. And the prayer offered in faith will make him well. From the book of James, chapter 5, verses 13 and 14.
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12: Sunrise tomorrow morning at around about 20 past 7 on a partly cloudy Friday, 8 to 18 for Saturday, 7 to 17 and partly cloudy, and another partly cloudy day Sunday with a late shower, 10 to 18. Showers next week, and the farmers will be appreciating this. Monday, 8 mil, 10 to 16. Tuesday, 10 mil, 10 to 16. And Wednesday, 15 mil, 9 to 16 degrees.
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14: Welcome to the daily. If you're just tuning in, we're on the home stretch. We got one more hour of the show and some big news to cover off very soon about one of our faves for King and Country. They made a triumphant comeback with World on Fire late last year, the brand new song. There's another track dropping tomorrow. I'll tell you a little bit more about it and a sneak peek listen before it drops very soon. Also, a little bit of nostalgia. We're going to wander back down memory lane to the year 2007. We'll revisit one of the biggest pop culture news stories of the year, and we'll listen to a song that was number one this week 19 years ago. That's crazy. But next, with kids getting back into the classroom to start off the school year, some of them are just bursting with enthusiasm. They love it. Some are just not. So how do we deal with the back-to-school blues? Brett Ryan from Focus on the Family Australia will be with us to talk about it next on The Daily.

0: Don't put the blame on me. Don't put your blame on me.
1: Are you tuned into The Daily? And we are getting the kids back into the classroom. My next guest is Brett Ryan from Focus on the Family Australia. Welcome to the show, my friend. Always great to talk to you and have you here.
2: Happy New Year to you, and it's good to be back. And right now, there'll be many parents who have been dealing with, I don't want to go.
1: Yeah.
2: School's boring. And hearing all those whines. And I feel for it. I mean, we're well and truly past that, but that's the reality. There'll be some kids so looking forward to it, getting back into the rhythms, and then there'll be some very reluctant and very hesitant. Mm.
1: So for those of our kids that aren't flying out the door and just bursting with enthusiasm, how do we help them work through the back-to-school blues, so to speak?
2: Well, I think you have to establish there's different ages and stages. You're going to have your preppies that are going to be so looking forward to it, but you know, then they get the reality hit and they might be a bit anxious because they're not with mum or dad. And then you've got a child who's changed schools and they don't have any friends as yet, so they don't know. It's the great unknown. Then you've got maybe a teenager who's learning in their final year, and then they're going to have the feeling, the pressure of, you know, I've got to make it or break it because this is going to be my whole future if I don't end the pressure there. And then you've got kids who may be just not academic and they're feeling that pressure, or simply they feel a bit lonely. They don't have that social network. So you have to come along and just do a little bit of investigations of why they are reluctant. And then you can come alongside them to validate, yeah, it must be really difficult. That must be really tough. What do you think we can do to work through these things? And not to say this fear that they have or this anxiety and this reluctance will last forever. It's temporary and they can and will get through it.
1: What about for those that are just lazy, calling it like it is? They just can't be bothered going to school because they'd rather not.
2: Yeah, and I've seen a few of those pop up in my social media feed. You know, kids who have been so used to seeing screens and then to take them away. I mean, it's literally, it's chopping off their left leg and they feel really for it. There's, again, you have to be the parent, not their friend. You can't appease all their feelings, and life is going to have some difficulties. They will be feeling reluctant because it's better, the path of least resistance. Schoolwork's hard, or schoolwork's boring, schoolwork's, you know, like whatever, fill in the blanks. But at the same time, you have to come alongside them and say, this is what's going to be happening. It's either going to be very painful for you, or we can do it in a nice, calm way. But even in your frustration and even in your anger, you don't let them get the better of you. The more calm, the more together you are, because they just want to get a reaction as well. So that's another power play. So don't give them the benefit of winning this. It's a battle of wills, but it might be that if they're very reluctant, you may have to get the school involved, the school counsellor, and maybe sometimes the parent is sometimes too close and they may need to have other people coming alongside.
1: If there was one thing, now there's a number of different scenarios that we've talked about already through this discussion, but if there was one thing for parents to be able to implement over the course of the next few days as we really get into the groove and rhythm of getting back to school, and I'm sure there's many, but if there was one, what would you say?
2: I think ensuring that they're getting good sleep and putting some guidelines within the household, and it may be like we're starting a new resolution. It's starting a new year, and then giving them another year, they're taking on more responsibility. So there's a number of different things. The one thing that I would do is feel what they're feeling. Listen to them. Speak less, listen more, and then you will find out what's going on in their world, and then you can dig a little deeper, and then you can actually address the cause of their refusal or their reluctance or their laziness, whatever it may be. Then you can deal with it. But the more calm and cool and collected you are, the better it's going to be.
1: That is brilliant. Brett Ryan from Focus on the Family Australia, thank you for this super helpful conversation. We'll talk to you again next week on The Daily. Thanks for being here.
2: Look forward to it. Bye-bye. Don't

0: still to come on The Daily. We've got new music from For King and Country very soon. It's all right, we'll give you all the details on this at the news desk. But first, we're going to hit rewind. We're going to journey back to the year 2007 for our daily flashback. It was the year that the Writers Guild of America, the Hollywood Writers, went on strike.
1: To Hollywood, where a real-life drama is being played out as thousands of screenwriters prepare to go on strike. Tomorrow, the writers who provide film and TV stars with their lines have failed to negotiate a deal with studios over revenues on DVD and internet sales. And if it goes ahead, it will be the first major strike in 20 years. It's got the biggest Hollywood names speaking out.
2: I don't think the industry needs a long strike.
3: I want to handle it, and let's get on to what we all want to do, which is just, I just want to make movies.
0: The Writers Guild of America demanding better pay, especially for digital content, as you just heard. The strike went on to last over 100 days, and it shut down many TV shows like The Office and Saturday Night Live. But as for a song that was number one in Australia this week in 2007, we're going to dig this one up and get back into it from the archives next at The Daily.
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1: Legendary Queensland State of Origin coach Wayne Bennett was watching his players train and noticed that several players slowed at the end of a short training run. He gathered the players together and told them not to stop three steps short. On the field of play, it would be the team that refused to stop three steps short that would win the match. Good advice at sport and good advice in life as well. There are so many areas that we end up stopping three steps short in our work, in our relationships, and also in our turning to God. Many people want to follow God in their lives. They want to live in a way that pleases God. The problem is, we often stop three steps short. Our good intentions end up as just that, intentions that we never follow through on. Let me encourage you to

0: Day to follow through on your intentions to turn to God. Go to church, read a modern translation of the Bible, pray, talk to others. When it comes to God, don't stop three steps short.
1: Carl Faes for dailynudge.org.

0: Hey, tune into The Daily. Coming up next, new music from For King and Country is almost here. I'll give you a listen to this new song and I'll tell you when you're going to be able to listen to it. You're not going to have long to wait. That's the headline. Anyway, let's first, before I cover this up at the news desk, get into a little bit of nostalgia.
1: Are you telling me you built a time machine?
0: Taking a wander down memory lane, almost 20 years, that's scary, to the year 2007, the song that we're about to hear from Crystal Myers. Yeah, that's a name you probably haven't heard for a while. Sat atop the Christian chart here in Australia this week in 2007. Now, Crystal states that she started singing at home when she was 2. She sang her first solo in church at the age of 5. She started writing songs when she was 10. Playing acoustic guitar by 13, she dropped her debut album, which was self-titled, when she was 16 in 2005, and the second album, Dying for a Heart, released a year later when she was 17. Crystal says that being young when these songs were coming out gave her a unique perspective and a message to relate to youth culture.
2: I think it's cool because, you know, being young and stuff, you're trying to figure out what you want to do with your life and who you are and what you want to be. And so you're at a very vulnerable spot because you get pushed and pulled in so many different directions. And, you know, so many kids go through so many different phases, whether it's drugs, whether it's drinking or, you know, just trying to fit in. Like, God is the only one that can give you that true happiness.
0: She was 17 when this album came out, Dying for a Heart. The song The Beauty of Grace topped the Aussie Christian charts this week in 2007. It's playing now as your daily flashback.

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0: 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We are wrapping things up in just a moment. But before we go, we couldn't depart without this exciting bit of news.
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0: The King and Country are about to drop new music. Now, following on from this one, World on Fire. Is a track called Ever and Ever Before, a song that sees Joel and Luke teaming up with their wives, Mariah and Courtney, once again. Think Pioneers from Burn the Ships and Without You from Run Wild, Live Free, Love Strong. Joel says, we met, we took a chance and kept going, learning as we went. We didn't have it all figured out. We just knew we wanted to keep showing up. 12 years later, we're still falling and still inspiring each other to write songs like this. Here's a taste of it.

Hey, that wraps up the daily. We're done, but keen to wrap up the week tomorrow for a Friday fun one. The end of our first week of shows, which is kind of crazy how quickly that's all just flicked on through. With We Are Messengers in the Country this week, they're our artist of the week. You can count on that. You know what he's like. You've seen him do it a thousand times. Lead singer Darren Mulligan, you'll hear him talking about this song called A Thousand Times. Also, we're going to talk new movie releases with our reviewer, Shane A. Bassett. He's going to talk to us about all the new films out at the cinema and all the stuff that you might want to watch at home on the couch on the streaming platforms. Plus, tomorrow, do you remember Natalie Lane? This song hit number one in Australia last year called All Joy. She's got a brand new song, New Music Friday. It's called The Long Way, so we're going to hear her talk about this, and we'll premiere it on the show tomorrow. We'll be counting you down to the weekend tomorrow on The Daily. I never knew.

0: 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In the past, God spoke about his plans in many different ways, through the prophets, in visions, dreams, and even face to face. But now in these days, he speaks to us through his Son, to whom he has given everything, and through whom he made the world and everything there is. From the New Testament book of Hebrews, chapter 1.
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0: Hi, I'm Michelle Mitchell with another tip for parenting teens. Most women can recall the panic associated with getting ready to go out during their teenage years. 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The worst part is that we thought we looked $1 million. It can take years for our teenagers to find their style, and although I know it's expensive to take them shopping, I want you to see it as an investment into their self-esteem. Each time they discover what they look good in, they're piecing together their style layer by layer.
1: Want to parent your teen better? 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
2: How do you build a deeper relationship when it's never been modeled for you? 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I want this culture to see something better.
3: Well, that's Dan Seaborn, and he's our guest again today on Focus on the Family with Jim Daly, offering practical encouragement for your marriage. Thanks for joining us. I'm John Fuller.
4: Dan has a very humble, humorous approach to the ups and downs of married life. And last time, he shared how the Lord convicted him of being too critical and argumentative with his wife, Jane, to the point where, during one fight, Jane became very despondent and said, "I was just hoping we could live out the rest of our days together peacefully."
3: Yeah, you can hear her heart there. And Dan, as a full-time speaker and marriage coach, was a bit taken aback by that, because he thought things were pretty good.
4: Right. And that led Dan to some deep conversations with the Lord, where he began to discern the principles he's been sharing with us.
3: Here now is Dan Seaborn speaking at New Tribe Church in Mount Juliet, Tennessee, on today's Focus on the Family with Jim Daly.
2: So here we go. Number next, developing a genuine friendship. There are plenty of people who are married who aren't friends. Plenty of them. Maybe even in this room, there would be somebody in here who you go, "We coexist, but we're not really close." The Bible says there is a friend who sticks closer than a brother. It doesn't say marriage partner right there. It just says a friend. And I want you to choose that will be your spouse. It's a choice. When it said God made them companions, it doesn't describe the level of companionship they have. It just said they're companions. And I use my parents here as an illustration. They were companions, but they were never friends. So what I'm going to do today is I'm going to show you what I call the friendship circle. It looks a little bit like the Target logo. And you're going to get to pick where you are in your relationship. We're going to go from the outer circle. We're going to work our way in. And you're going to get to define, what kind of friendship do we have? So here we go. That outer green circle, we're going to call chums. And using my parents, I would tell you they had a chum relationship. Chums see each other. They're together 8 hours a day because they come home from work, and so they are there together, and then they go to sleep. But they don't really talk. I never remember seeing my mom and dad sit and talk. They're chums. Low-level friendship. I mean, I think if one of them was about to die, the other one would say, "I probably should take you to the hospital." But it wasn't close. I'm just being honest. And Jane grew up, her parents were divorced, so me and her never saw anything more than chumness. And so we didn't know what it was like. How do you build a deeper relationship when it's never been modeled for you? That's why today I'm challenging you to take your marriages to another level, because I want your kids to see something better. I want this culture to see something better. The next level of friendships is what I call companions. The best way to describe companions would be like people you work with. That's the way I think of a companion. You're going to work. You work on an assembly line. You work in construction. You work as a teacher. And you see this person 8 hours a day. You become companions because you work alongside each other all the time. That's a companion friendship. And some of you have that kind of marriage. We do. We get the mail together. We look at it. We eat dinner together. We watch a TV show together. We're companions. And we don't discuss stuff. Like this stuff you're talking about, Dan, it really sounds good for people who want to go plus, but that's not us. We're just kind of companions. People see us together at church and go, here come the so-and-sos. We sit together in the same seats at church and we worship. We even hold our hands up. We're good companions. But we don't have next level depth conversations. They're just companions and it stops there because that looks good. You've checked the box. People go, "Oh, look, they're riding in the same car. They're good." Then the next level of relationship is what I call comrades. The best way to describe this, just to give an illustration of it, would be kind of like your small groups at church. Some of you are in a small group here at church, and now you've been together a year or two. You actually get in there and go, well, we are dealing with something with one of our children, and we want your prayer about it, so we're going to share it with you. That's next level. That's becoming vulnerable. That's becoming open. And there are some of you who have that, and you're comrades. You care. It's deep. I would actually tell you, if I had to give you a picture of what I think most church couples are, I would pick either companions or comrades. They're not the next level yet. We'll talk about that in a second. But they're good companions or they're good comrades. And that's their marriage. And it's fine. It's fine. But it's not plus. So I want to tell you how it hit me what the next level is. I've always thought, you know, Jane and I have that next level, I believe. But I was in a place where something happened. And as soon as it happened, I went, that's it. And I want to tell that story. So I do some speaking for the U.S. military. I know a guy who was one of the colonels. So he would call me and he would say, hey, Dan, I'm about to ship some guys out, some ladies out. And they're going to be going overseas for a couple of years. Would you come down? Because many of them are married. Would you come down and speak to them before the U.S. military sends them to another country? And so I have the privilege of getting to do that. And so I come and speak and talk to them about how to keep their marriage together thousands of miles apart. So I had finished. We all went to break. They had a little longer break. They had more food and that kind of stuff for us to sit. They wanted us to do like an early brunch because they were going to do something later. So I sat down at a table with four couples. So all of them were married. And I sat down at the table with them and I said, hey, guys, I came down here to speak. I don't really know y'all. I mean, I know your commander. I know you're a platoon. I get all that. But tell me about you guys. Like, how do y'all do what y'all do? They said, well, actually, we're special forces. And the four of us, and there were four, in this case, there were four men. In some situations, there were ladies. But in this case, it was four men and their wives sitting at the table. And I said, are you guys a... They said, yes, we're a strike force. I said, explain to me what you do. They said, well, we're being taken into one of the military active areas right now, and we will be in a Black Hawk helicopter. And they said, our job is to secure buildings. So they'll take us by Black Hawk helicopter. They'll hover over a building. They'll drop a large rope, and we four climb down the rope, drop into the building, and then our job is to go and secure that entire building, then report that we've done it. I was like, wow. And I said, well, what do you do? And they go, well, we all are trained specifically to do a certain thing. I said, tell me what you mean. So the first guy goes, well, I'm actually a medical doctor. So though I can do all the other things that need to be done, I'm there in case somebody gets shot, somebody gets hurt, something blows up, I'm to do surgery. Like, I'm here to keep everybody alive medically. That's my job. I said, so like someday when you retire, yes, I'll go work in a hospital, etc. I'm just a medical doctor. That's what I do. Awesome. Next guy, what do you do? I'm a sniper. I'm like, oh, I've seen movies about like stuff. I said, are you any good? And the other guy said, let us speak for him. He can strike a match at 100 yards. And I was like, that's awesome. And the next guy, what do you do? He said, well, did you ever see the TV show MacGyver when you were younger? I said, yes, I like MacGyver. He said, I'm MacGyver. I can take anything we find, anything we can do. I can take a thimble and a string and make a bomb. That's just what I do. We need to get into a room. I can figure out a way to blow up something to get in that room. I was like, that's awesome. So we go through and all of them explained to me what they did. And then I said to them, tell me something you'd want me to know about you guys. I said, like you're about to go, you know, I'm a pastor. I'll pray for you. Tell me something you'd want me to know. Listen to this. One of them looked right at me. I still get chills when I say, this is crazy. He looked right at me. He said, Dan, I'll tell you this. If you ever hear that one of us dies, you're going to hear all four of us died because we are each other's, you ready, confidant. And I mean, I was like, okay, that is to the core. And as soon as he said the word confidant, I went, that's it. Marriages need to get to that level. If you ever hear that I'm hurting, she's hurting. If you ever hear that he's going through a great trial at work, we're going through a great trial at work. I'm your confidant. And let me just say to you, let me show you something that the Lord kind of laid on my heart. Jesus was our confidant. He didn't chum around with our relationship. He went to the dead center, blood red, gave it all. And he says to us men in the room, I want you to do that for your wife, the church. It's a whole different gig, see? See, the world's view of marriage is this little superficial thing. What we've been discovering in this time together is it goes deep. Your marriage is on purpose. And I'm challenging you to look at that circle and go, where are we? Like everybody here say, if I walked up to you out there in the little food line and said, are you guys friends? Yeah, oh, yeah, oh, yeah, oh, yeah. Where? How? How deep? How tight is your circle? Where does the arrow strike? This is a great thing to discuss at some point. You can go have a conversation about it and just talk about how you could get that arrow deeper. If four military guys can sit there and tell me they would die for each other, I looked right at them and said, I'm assuming you have that same level of commitment to your marriage. And they just looked at me like, well, you're putting us on the spot. Like, yeah, I am. But I want you to be confidants. I like it. Good word. So if 10 is the best, or in this case, confidant's the best, chom's the weakest, what are you? It's your call. You get to decide. You can just be chums. Or you can go plus. Number next. Valuing physical attraction. Now, when Peter and I wrote this and put it in the book, we said, oh boy, oh boy, oh boy, there are going to be people attack us for this. And they have. Why would you put physical attraction in the book? I'll tell you why. I'll tell you exactly why. It matters. We can act like it doesn't, but it does. And let me tell you what I see in couples. Over time, they kind of start going, I've got them now. They're committed to me. Damn, good. I don't like that. You know, you get one body, one. God gave you a body, and he tells you to take care of it. And one of the ways you give a gift to your spouse is just being the best you can be. Now, trust me, I'll never be 30 again. I'm 65 this year. Jane said to me a while back, why don't you grow your hair? I used to have really long, curly hair. And she said, why don't you grow your hair like you used to? I'm like, yeah, right after I walk on water. I can't. I said to her a while back, babe, we don't kiss as much as we did, you know, when we were first dating and married. I said, we don't kiss like we used to. And this was what she said to me, your breath don't smell like it used to. So I threw some stuff in there. Even today, when I'm done speaking, I got it in my pocket right now. Got it out there. Got it at the hotel. I keep my breath fresh. When you were dating, you didn't show up at their house. You didn't do that. No, you didn't. And you know what really bothered me? I have a friend. I'll protect him a little bit, but his first name is Mark. But he really ticked me off. He let himself go. Just let himself go. Terrible, out of shape, didn't even try to clean himself up, just let it go till he got divorced. You know where he went right after he got divorced? I saw him there. I'm at the gym working out with him. And I go up to him and I go, oh, I haven't seen you here in a while. I said, why are you here? I did. I knew he just got divorced. I said, why are you here? Oh, I just wanted to get in a little better shape. And I said, why? I made him really mad. He literally got mad at me. I said, why are you taking this? Well, it just gives me something to do. I said, no, why are you cleaning up, shaving areas you ain't shaved in a while? You got your hair looking nice. You're getting all trim again. Why? And ultimately he said, yeah, I want to be attractive, see if some other lady will find me attractive. And I said, exactly. Interesting, his story, he got remarried to his wife, and he came to me later and said, you made me so mad that day because you were so right. I wish I would have done that in the first place. I'm not telling you to look a certain way. That's Hollywood crap. What I'm saying to you is take the best care of what you got that you can. You've been given one body. Take as good care of as you can. Why? For your spouse. Stay as healthy as you can for as long as you can so they don't have to deal with some stuff. It's a commitment. But I want to give Jane the best of me I can give her as long as I can. Because I will fade away. It's called Father Time wins. And he will win. But I'm going to do the best I can to keep us in the best shape we can. Because I want us to enjoy our life together as much as we can. And I'm just saying, I'm not picking on anybody. I didn't look at you out there. I'm just saying to you, if you've kind of said, it doesn't matter anymore, you're wrong. You're wrong. Physical attraction matters no matter where you're at in life. And you want to do the best you can to take care of yourself as long as you can. And I'm just asking you, grade yourself. If 10's good and 1 stinks, have you let it go a little bit? And what could you do to get back in a little better position? Dan, I don't like this one. Good. That probably means this is the one you could work on. Next one. Chasing emotional connectedness. Oh, my goodness. Some of you in this room long for emotional oneness so deep. But you have a spouse who kind of goes, that's not important to me. Again, your marriage isn't about you. It's about honoring the Lord. And if you have a spouse who you chose to marry, who has emotional needs that are higher than yours, you need to seek to reach into those crevices and meet that need. It's going to require sacrifice on your part, but it's important, and I want to show you how the Lord used this in my life. I'm an emotional person. I was made that way. Jane has the math brain. I have the emotional brain. But in an area of our marriage, after we got married, I checked out emotionally. When we got married, Jane had several sisters who just weren't doing well, and one in particular, her name is Sandy. Sandy, she just bothered me. It's Jane's sister. And I did not see at the time, oh, wait, when we get married, Jane's sister is actually my sister. I did not view her that way. She was Jane's sister, and she was a problem. And Jane would come to me saying, Sandy's dealing, she had several children. She was not married. And I just said to Jane, well, she's put herself in that spot. It's her own problem. Let her deal with it. Well, Dan, they don't have food right now. Well, that makes sense. Let them figure it out. Sounds pastoral, doesn't it? And it got to a point where Jane wouldn't even come talk to me about it. She just had it inside going, she loved her sister, Sandy, younger sister. My brother fell into some problems. Started having real issues in his life from poor decisions he made. My brother. I started calling him. I started saying, can I send you some money? How can I help? And one day I was sitting in the living room by myself going, oh my goodness. Sandy has the same issues and I get frustrated when Jane brings that up. But now that it's my brother, I want to help him. That doesn't sound like I'm one with her. It sounds like I'm one with me. I got to change that. And I said to Jane, we were sitting in the living room one day, and I said to her, you know, I want you to do me a favor. And she said, well, what do you mean? I said, well, you know, I've been helping my brother. I want you to call your sister Sandy and see if she needs anything. Jane, she was reading and put her book down, looked at me and said, you all right? You okay? I said, yeah. I said, I said, you've seen me. I've been helping my brother a lot. She's like, I see. I said, I didn't want to do that for Sandy. I said, isn't that interesting? Because he's my brother, I want to do it. I said, I'm not emotionally one with you and your family. I've always put you and your family, I'm with you, but not them. I said, we got to change that. So she called Sandy. I still remember you calling her. We were sitting in the living room. I could hear Sandy on the other phone. Jane said, hey, Sandy, it's Jane calling. Oh, because Sandy loves Jane. Oh, Jane, it's so good to hear from you, et cetera, et cetera, et cetera. And she said, why are you calling? And Jane's like, well, I'm sitting here with Dan, and he wanted me to call you and just see if you needed anything. And she went, Dan who? It was like, what? Because she knew I didn't like it. Sandy was not a follower of Christ. And I was the pastor she knew, and she was pushed away by me. And the Lord began to do something in my heart toward old Sandy. Man, I started loving this girl. I just started loving Sandy like my own sister. I started saying, how can we help her? Oh, I'm just thinking about her. The rest of the story, I'll get to it in a minute. Sandy passed away with cancer, and so I'm going back and reliving just these last times we had with her. But so I would say to Sandy, is there anything we need, et cetera, et cetera. And then she started saying to Jane, hey, I've been going online and watching Dan preach. She ended up asking if she could pray to receive Jesus as her Savior. I don't love her more than Jane, but I loved her real close. She became my sister. I never had a sister. She's a sweet lady, hard life. But she finished so good, loving the Lord, watching sermons all the time. I'm so glad that I became emotionally connected to her. So thankful that I got rid of my own stubborn spirit and became emotionally one with Jane toward her family. I call Jane's family my sisters now, her mom before she passed. I called her mom. I did it on purpose because that's my family too. And there's somebody sitting in here going, we are not going there. I'm not going to love his mama like you're talking about. I get it. I get it. But emotionally, there's a oneness that's needed. And let me just say, you don't know what the result could be. Honestly, I believe today Sandy is in heaven right now. I believe it. And one of the reasons is because we united in Christ begin to help her. And I'm just going to ask the question, who in your extended family could have a reshaped life if you changed your spirit toward them? I'm a pastor. I'm a follower of Christ. If I can't figure out how to give my wife emotional and spiritual oneness toward her sister, what the world am I doing in ministry? I would stand up here and preach sermons about doing that and then not go home and do it. What the world? And I'm asking you, some of you have a face flashing in front of your eyes right now. Yep. I want you to understand your spouse loves that person and you need to join them. I don't know what it looks like, but just let that get it down. Because frankly, going back to our Savior, none of us deserve the kind of love he gives us. And he asks us to take that love, especially within our family. And then beyond that to the world around us. Are you emotionally one? The picture on the screen is a blender. It's where you take, you know, two fruits and you blend them together. That's your marriage. How are you doing? Are you a 10 or are you a 1? You get to pick. I'm just asking you to take it up a notch.
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4: 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It's called The Necessary 9, How to Stay Happily Married for Life. 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
3: 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I'm John Fuller.
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0: What a night! 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

0: I'm David Wood with another sports moment. In Formula One, the World Championship moves to Canada this weekend. The country has a checkered history. In the 1960s, the rivalry between French and English-speaking Canadians meant the country's Grand Prix had two homes, Mosport Park one year and Mount Tremblay the next. By 1970, however, Mount Tremblay was deemed too dangerous and the race moved full-time to Mosport Park. In 1977, the French Canadians, motivated by the incredible success of Gilles Villeneuve, decided it was about time to build a racetrack. They settled on a street circuit on a group of islands that had been home to the 1967 World Fair. $2 billion was spent on upgrading the circuit to Formula One standards, and the first race held there in October 1978. Gilles Villeneuve, in his first season with Ferrari, was yet to win a Formula One race, but his home Grand Prix was to be a memorable victory. Following his tragic death in 1982, the track was renamed in Gilles' honour. With another sports moment, I'm David Wood.
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Have you noticed how fear can paralyze you? Whether it's fear of not doing something perfectly first time, or even the fear of what others think of you. When it comes to something like faith in a higher power, let's be honest, you've got to be desperate. It's only for the weak. And yet it's in times of personal vulnerability we realize we're not as together or in control as we'd like to imagine. Jesus had a Roman centurion come to him. The reason? One of the hired help he thought was really terrific was sick and about to die. The centurion had heard that when it came to healing people, Jesus could do the business. So this big tough soldier went and asked him if he'd go to his home and heal the worker. When they got close to the soldier's home, he said to Jesus, "Look, you don't have to come in, just say the word and he's healed." Jesus was stunned. In fact, he said, "I haven't found faith like this anywhere." Certainly knocked out the stereotypes about who could have faith in him. What about you?

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1: 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Look, I got a roof and a bed.

0: Achieving it sounds like a nice idea, even pie in the sky, but love your neighbour as you love yourself is the phrase. Nice idea, but doing it? And yet some of the ways to start doing it can be simple and free, and all it takes is to exercise a few facial muscles. Ever notice when you're walking down the street and you just smile and say g'day to someone coming the other way and they smile back? How does that make you feel? I know there's some who perhaps because of painful personal circumstances aren't able to return the smile, and that's okay, but there's so many who will if we just start it. It's an attitude of willingness to love and to even be connected to people we don't know that comes from the intent of a heart that wants to give. It's so simple. Jesus said, as you sow, so you'll reap. In other words, what you put out will come back. Wouldn't it be wonderful if this was known as the smiling community? Costs nothing, and it's one small step in loving our neighbours the way we love ourselves.
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Tried and tried about 100 times. They don't make a map for a whole new life. I went the distance and I thought it looked different. What if the grieving just means I'll be happy?

0: Hey, this is Ben Windle with another Life Minute. One of the great ways to learn about life is to look back at the past. Why don't you right now think back to 1999? There was a great feeling of optimism all around the world. It was the birth of not only a new decade, but a new millennium. The world partied in the year 2000 all around the world, and it seemed like we had reached a new horizon. There was new hope for the world in the future. But it didn't take long for this hope to be shattered. On September 11, 2001, the world changed forever. Here's the point. Most of what happened last decade was unexpected both globally and personally in our own lives. We don't have control over most things in life. However, the one thing we have 100% control over is the principles that we live by. It's never too late to change. Choosing to live by principle develops and constructs character. I'm Ben Windle.
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0: I wish I could sing like that. It's not everything singing, you know. The only important thing these days is rhythm and melody. Rhythm.

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1: The editor of Dolly magazine recently wrote a response to criticism with a surprising admission. She wrote, "We are constantly searching for advocates of virginity, such as Guy Sebastian, and the vast majority of Dolly's sex content focuses heavily on the negative, emotional, and physical consequences of having sex before you're ready.

0: And our message appears to be working. The age of first sexual activity among Australian girls is actually increasing. I always find it encouraging when secular society discovers that the values of the Bible actually work. Teaching young people that sex is not a recreational activity but a special gift to be shared between those committed to each other in marriage has always been God's standard for humanity. Can I encourage you to take another look at what God has to say about how we are to live? The Bible is not about spoiling and confining our lives, but giving us positive standards and clear ethical guidelines to live by.
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I declare.

0: We all know the saying, it takes two to tango. This saying is often used to make sure that the blame of relationship problems are shared. It's not one person who's at fault here. It's true that it takes two to tango, but it takes only one person to decide that they don't want to dance anymore. The one who wants out of a relationship often lets go gradually. They slowly but surely either lessen their participation in the relationship, a kind of what's the use, or they may create constant tension to let the other person know they are completely dissatisfied. They give and want to receive less affection. They are thinking of how they can painlessly break the news that it's over. If you are beginning to have serious doubts about your relationship, or you sense your partner is letting go, then I recommend seeing a qualified, trained relationship or marriage therapist. The earlier a couple visit a therapist, the greater the hope for repair. This is relationship psychotherapist Hans Kelder.
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Sometimes someone just takes our heart. We didn't plan it or necessarily mean for it to happen. They've just got our number. They may be the last person we or our family or friends would have expected. They may be considered unrespectable, but we're overwhelmed and transfixed with them all the time. It may be that we've known them or known of them for years, or maybe they are a chance encounter one summer's night. Either way, our extraordinary sudden love and adoration for them catches even us by surprise.

0: For many of us, our coming to believe in Jesus is just like this. We were the last ones to think that we would take a step of faith and fall madly in love with the carpenter from Galilee. But now he enthuses our whole life, and we cannot help but keep coming back to him again and again.
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4: From the beginning, God's chosen people have been villainized by a variety of hostile adversaries. Among the most cunning was Haman. He convinced the king to eliminate the Jews from Persia. And were it not for one woman's willingness to wait on God and then act on his strength, history would have taken a tragic turn. I am Clayton Bjellin, and today on Insight for Living, Chuxendal replays the grand moment when Esther stepped into the king's presence uninvited. Chuck is teaching from the fifth chapter of the book that bears her name, and he titled today's message, Esther's Finest Hour.
5: The king said to her, "What is troubling you, Queen Esther? What is it that you request? What's your request? Even to half the kingdom, it will be given to you." Esther said, "If it please the king, may the king and Haman come this day to the banquet that I have prepared for him." Here is a woman for 3 days has been working with her maidens on this fabulous banquet. She's going to serve her husband, the king, and her enemy, Haman. And she says, I have it ready. By the way, this is a perfect time for me to say, when you wait on the Lord, it doesn't mean that you do weird things, like walk around humming Sweet Hour Prayer. It doesn't mean you go on a hillside and eat birdseed and strum a guitar. It doesn't mean you wear a robe and look for the closest monastery. You go right on with your business.

king's emotions by bursting into tears and manipulating him to do what she wants him to do? As you can do, ladies, you can do it. You can turn it on, and we can too, men. She determines not to do it her way. She very calmly says, no frenzy, no tears. She says, I planned a banquet. I'd love to have you and Haman attend. Well, the king says, great idea. And banquets are my thing. Verse 5, bring Haman quickly that we may do as Esther desires. Look who is in the driver's seat. Oh, wait, you're going to say Esther. It's the Lord. The Lord is having his way. She is virtually invincible in the nucleus of God's plan. That's the beauty of this whole story. Bring Haman quickly that we may do as Esther desires. So the king and Haman came to the banquet which Esther had prepared. What a surprise. 2 days ago, they had no idea it was going to work. And here they are in the middle of a banquet, and Esther must have been sitting there thinking, isn't God great? I could have lost my head a day ago, and here they are at this banquet I prepared. It's working beautifully. What a surprise. May I say to you that God is still full of surprises, but it takes a sensitive spirit. It takes the ability to still be jolted when he reveals his surprises. You haven't just begun to mouth all these Christian songs, have you? And spout all these Christian verses from this Christian book. You haven't become cauterized, have you? Your Christian life hasn't gotten jaded, has it? See, when that happens, you become calloused and insensitive. And you're in for a life of boredom and mediocrity. The walk of faith is the most adventurous walk, filled with periodic surprises you would never, ever guess. Sometime, Christian talk drives me crazy when it is marked by cliche and tired sayings. Doesn't it just make you want to throw up? Especially when you look back a day or two and you realize you were guilty of it. You were guilty of it. And I'll tell you, as long as that's going on in our lives, the Christian life has lost its zip. We're no different from the lost person, except for our eternity. We're just as empty as they. Esther has stepped into a banquet because she was willing to trust God to do the unexpected. Are you still open to the unexpected? I mean, are you really waiting on the Lord to do His will? Let's say you're single and you really want to be married and you're waiting on the Lord to do what? Find you a mate. Are you ready for Him to say, my answer is that you find happiness in being single for the rest of your life? Well, you say, no, wait a minute, that's not surprising. That's tragic for me to think about something like that. You may be married and be in deep water with your mate, and you may think, as you wait on the Lord, God, take care of him. Take care of her. And you may be surprised to know in the waiting period, the Lord says, we've got to take care of you. You're a greater part of the problem than your mate. You may not have run, but you're a major reason that mate ran. It's hard to hear that, but it could be. Could be with a wayward child that God uses the waiting time for the parent to realize, I'm part of the reason the child is such a rebel. As I look back on the way I reared that boy or that girl, I realize almost too late that I'm part of the problem, not part of the answer. Or God may be saying to you, my plan for you is not you not stay in this area forever like you think you will. Are you open to a move? Are you willing to shift agendas for God to get his way? Oh, I know your roots are deep, and I know you're set, but not that set, are you? I would have never guessed her plan would have been like this, or God's plan, but it was. Here she is at the banquet, verse 6, with the king and with Haman.

By the way, she never told the king what was troubling her. Remember up in verse 3? She didn't answer. She said, you got to come to the banquet. So he comes to the banquet. And he says to her, as they're sitting together at that feast, what is your petition? For it shall be granted to you. What is your request? Even to half the kingdom it'll be done. Tell me. Look at her answer. She said, my petition and my request is, come to another banquet. That's what verse 8 is. If I have found favor in the sight of the king, and if it please the king to grant my petition and do what I request, may the king and Haman come to the banquet which I shall prepare for them, and tomorrow I will do as the king says. This lady is into banquets. I mean, she says, this is a nice one. Tomorrow we'll have another one. So the king says, why not? Okay, we'll go to that one. Can you believe this? So convinced is she of God's hand in the whole thing, I say this carefully, she can almost toy with the situation. She says, let's have another banquet tomorrow. She could have done everything tomorrow that she did today, but she's trusting God. She said, there's something I want to say, and I want to wait until tomorrow. And you're going to find out next message we have on this, what tomorrow would bring and why in God's timing it required overnight. His plan is so intriguing. Sometimes my mouth drops open. So he says, sure, let's do it. Now, before the morrow comes, Haman, verse 9, remember Haman? He's a guy you love to hate. Haman went out that day glad and pleased of heart. He is walking on cloud 9. I mean, look at it. When Haman saw Mordecai in the king's gate and that he did not stand up or tremble before him, Haman was filled with anger against Mordecai. He controlled himself, however, went to his house and sent for his friends and his wife Zeresh. He walks out of this meeting thinking, boy, it was great. I was in audience with the king and the queen. I was the only one invited to be there. They shared things that only I got to hear. I mean, it was the ultimate opportunity to drop names. Can you imagine Haman at the office the next day? I was with the king and queen last evening. We had a banquet for the three of us. Yes, I was the only one invited. She personally sent me an invitation. I mean, you can imagine that. And he walks out and he runs into Mordecai, who will not stand up or tremble before him. I love Mordecai. He is a great kind of guy. By the way, he is in the king's gate. Remember the last time? He couldn't go in the king's gate because he wore sackcloth with ashes. I take it he's changed clothes because he's now in the king's gate. He senses God's at work. He knows that something great is about to happen, and he's still unintimidated by Haman. So great is Mordecai's God. Haman walks out. Mordecai doesn't stand up or tremble. Haman comes to his home, invites a few friends and his wife. Look at verse 11. Ever been at a party like this? It is the pits. Haman recounted to them the glory of his riches, the number of his sons, and every instance where the king had magnified him, and how he had promoted him above the princes and the servants of the king. Gag me. Can you imagine being in a group like that? Here is a guy who says, now this is what I'm worth. You could just see his wife. Oh boy, we've been over this before. And my sons, chapter 9, verse 10 tells us that he had 10 sons. A Jewish Targum says Haman had 208 other sons in addition to his own 10. It's another story, no need to get into it. But he has a lot of kids, and so he reviews all of the sons, not the quality he has with them, relationship, but how many. What kind of a guy is this? And then he tells instance after instance where he is promoted and exalted. Such arrogance. You would think he had enough to be satisfied, but people like this are never satisfied. He's got one worry, Mordecai, who won't stand up or tremble before him. And you would think if the guy has the world but the tail, has over 200 kids, if he has all of these riches, and if he has been invited to be in an audience with the king and the queen, that'd be enough. But what bothers a person like this is that everybody doesn't bow to them. And if one doesn't, becomes his sole worry. Look at how he puts it. He says,
He had been promoted and magnified. Verse 12, even Esther the queen, let no one but me come with the king to the banquet which she had prepared. Tomorrow I'm invited by her with the king. Yet all of this doesn't satisfy me every time I see Mordecai, get it here, the Jew. Hear a little anti-Semitism in that? Every time I see Mordecai the Jew sitting at the king's gate. So his wife pipes up and says, why don't you do something about it? Tired of hearing you complain about Mordecai. Zeresh, his wife, and all of his friends said, have a gallows 75 feet high made. And in the morning, ask the king to have Mordecai hanged on it and then go joyfully with the king to the banquet. Haman thought, hot dog of an idea. And he put the guys on the gallows detail, and they started building it. Now, I call that overreacting. 75 feet. That's 7.5 stories. And it doesn't mean gallows. You know what the word means? The original word here means tree. In fact, literally, it means pole or stake. They didn't hang them from a noose. In Persia, they impaled them. The pole was thrust into the body, and the body was hung on a pole 7.5 stories high. You know, the Romans got the idea of crucifixion from the Phoenicians, who learned it from the Persians. That's why Jesus was referred to as hanging on a tree or on a pole. Romans developed the idea of driving nails in the hands, but the Persians simply impaled the body on a pole. It was an anguishing, torturous death. You see, that's what you do with people you hate. And that's why Jesus was put on a cross. It pleased him to do that. And he went to sleep that night listening to the thump and the bump and the pounding of the construction crew through the night as they were building the pole on which his enemy would hang. It's a great story. It certainly isn't anywhere near over. But let me pause here and say some things that are what I call direct and timely advice for today. Let me share with you three or four thoughts that I get as I read through this passage regarding our lives and how we must deal with difficult situations. Here's the first. When preparing for an unprecedented event, wait on the Lord before getting involved. When preparing for an unprecedented event, wait on the Lord before getting involved. Maybe I said it too quickly earlier, so I want to repeat it now. At least as important as the thing we are waiting for is the work God does while we wait. He works on us. He works on others. He works on our circumstances. If we plunge in, if we run ahead, as it were, his hands are tied, and we frustrate the better arrangement. You're on the verge of a big decision. I suggest you wait. You wait. Don't hurry. Especially if it's unprecedented. If you have to cut a new path. If you're walking a journey that you've never walked before. And there's no map. Better wait. Better wait for the Lord. And I don't know how long. Could be 3 days. Could be 3 weeks. Could be 3 months. But in the waiting period, don't get involved. Wait on the Lord. Here's a second. When dealing with an unpredictable person, count on the Lord to open doors and hearts. When dealing with an unpredictable person, I'm thinking here of the king, count on the Lord to open doors and hearts. And remember Proverbs 16:7, when a man's ways please the Lord, he makes even his enemies to be at peace with him. Count on the Lord to do that. Amazing things happen to our courage while we're waiting. Rather than getting more afraid, we become less afraid. The Lord becomes more important.
His presence overshadows the threatening, even intimidating circumstances that would otherwise immobilize us or paralyze our thoughts. When dealing with an unpredictable person, count on the Lord to open doors and hearts. Here's a third thought. I get it again from chapter 5. When working through an unpleasant situation, trust the Lord for enduring patience. When working through an unpleasant situation, trust the Lord for enduring patience. Realize the patience she had to carry out when she was in the presence of Haman, the man who hated her people. Realize the patience she had to have to serve the banquet, only to serve another banquet, and to wait for just the right time. Perhaps she sensed it wasn't the right time. In situations that are unpleasant, timing is as important as actions, sometimes more so. Pace yourself. It takes patience for the situation to become bearable and workable. Fourth and finally, when standing against an unprincipled enemy, ask the Lord for invincible courage. When standing against an unprincipled enemy, ask the Lord for invincible courage. You know what occurred to me when I was speaking on this earlier? Perhaps in the midst of that first banquet, she sensed a growing invincibility and courage. And she sensed the need for that to continue to build for her to say what she's going to say, as recorded in chapter 6. When standing against an unprincipled enemy, ask the Lord for invincible courage. The good news is God will grant you your request. It may not be as you plan, but He will give you the courage to see it through. I said earlier, nothing touches the heart like a song, like a story. You know the one to whom we sing more songs than to any other person who has ever lived? Jesus Christ. There are more songs composed to the person of Jesus Christ than to any other human being who ever lived. You know why? Because His story is like none other. Did you know that they put Him on a pole? That they hung Him up to die? Did you know that more people hated Him than loved Him? You know that more cheered than wept? You know that when He died, more applauded than sighed? Despised and hated by men and women, He died. Why do we sing to Him then? Because like no other person who ever died, He came back from the dead alive. And He gave us a song. He arose from the grave, and He still lives. Now the question, real question is do you know why He died? Not because some Haman hated Him and decided to put Him on a pole. He died because you and I are sinners. The only way to satisfy the demand of a holy God in dealing with humanity was to pay the penalty for sin. And that required the price of blood from the unspotted Lamb of God, Jesus Himself. I'd like us to bow together for a moment of reflection. For some of us, a time of gratitude, and for others, a time of decision. All the way through this message, I've talked about waiting on the Lord. Now I'm going to encourage you to do just the opposite. If you do not know this Lord Jesus Christ, to whom I've referred here at the end of the message, you don't need to wait any longer. You can meet Him today in the sacred sanctuary of your heart, where He has built a conscience, where you have been pouring sin and failure and hopelessness all the years of your life, and He has come to cleanse your heart and to give you a new inner person, a new being on the inside. He's come to forgive you and to release you from the grinding prison of guilt. Today, the Lord Jesus Christ is knocking on that door.
waiting for you to open it. Won't you let him in today? In a big church like this, it's easy to busy ourselves with finding our cars and getting into our vehicles and finding our way to home or to lunch, and to miss the most significant part of a worship service, and that is coming face to face with the reality of Jesus Christ's death and resurrection. Come today. Don't put this off any longer. You're surrounded by people who, like you, thought they could make up their mind later and finally came to the realization the most intelligent decision they could make was to give their life to Christ. Father, I thank you today that in the incomplete story that we are reading and learning, there is truth to live by. Thank you for giving some this day courage to continue to wait, for giving others the determination to stand alone, even if it means personal loss and public misunderstanding. Thank you for modern-day Esthers, women and men alike, who have stood up to be counted. They model for us what the Christian life is all about. And Father, I pray for the person who, like Haman himself, has blamed others for his unhappiness and deserves the very gallows upon which he would place Mordecai, that you'd bring us to an end of our blaming. Bring us to an end of our sinful lifestyle, and bring us face to face with the claims of Jesus Christ. We this day acknowledge his right to rule in our lives, and may he be glorified with our decision to trust him and him alone for eternal life.

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In today's message, we saw Esther courageously enter the king's court uninvited. Rather than immediately revealing Haman's plot, she wisely invited the king and Haman to a banquet, and then a second banquet, demonstrating patience and divine timing. The story unfolds like a movie. What she did next has echoed across 25 centuries, and in his book on Esther, Chuck Swindoll pulls back the curtain on one of Scripture's most riveting confrontations, where palace intrigue, personal courage, and the quiet sovereignty of God collide in ways that will take your breath away. To request Chuck's book on Esther, visit us online at ifl.org.au. I'm Clayton Bjellin, inviting you to join us when Chuck Swindoll describes the twisting plot for Esther and her courage through it all, Monday on Insight for Living.

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3: We all know that anxiety and depression has been on the rise for years, and homeschooled kids just have a environment that they are able to, one, not deal with a lot of the pressures and the things that are causing anxiety and depression, but when something comes up, they also have a space that they can deal with that.
4: Well, that comment reflects one of the many reasons why a growing number of families are considering and even pursuing homeschooling as an alternative. We'll be hearing a lot more today on Focus on the Family with Jim Daly. I'm John Fuller.
5: John, you and Dina homeschooled, right?
4: We did. Most of the kids, most of the way through.
5: Yeah, that's amazing. Gene and I considered it, but we kind of thought, you know what? We're not organized to do it. and the kids, I think they would have done well that way, but we kind of said, are we capable of doing it? We probably could have done it, to be fair, but there was something intimidating about it. And that's why I'm so looking forward to this broadcast. I'm sure there are literally thousands of parents listening probably are thinking, should we do it? Should we not do it? Mm-hmm. We're going to clarify some of those issues today and let you know what the real landscape looks like when it comes to public and homeschooling.
4: Yeah, a lot of parents had their eyes open during COVID, and they had to do some level of education for their kids. More and more, though, parents are saying, we want to homeschool. And we have a great guest joining us today. Monica Swanson is a blogger, author, speaker, podcast host, and homeschooler. Homeschooling
5: How do you
4: mom.
5: Do it all?
4: I don't know. Man. We'll find out. She does have four sons, and she's written a book that is the basis for our conversation today, Becoming Homeschoolers. Give your kids a great education, a strong family, and a life they'll thank you for later.
5: Monica, welcome back.
3: So good to have you.
5: So
3: good to be here.
5: Yeah.
3: Thank you.
5: You know, you've done it. I think the bio says 17-year veteran of homeschooling, and that's good because that means you have a couple of your sons are now on their way, kind of launched into college.
3: Adults, yeah. Three of them have graduated from homeschooling high school, one more still to come.
5: Let me ask you, homeschooling is now the fastest growing form of education. Mm-hmm. I personally think that's great. I think when I meet homeschooled children, they are attentive, they're engaged, usually know the topic pretty well.
3: Mm-hmm.
5: It's impressive. In fact, I think a lot of colleges now are targeting homeschool kids to get them to apply to their schools.
3: Yes.
5: So with that set up, give me a little more icing on the cake.
3: Oh, absolutely. I just love to talk about that because I think that it's a conversation coming up more and more. And I know that my husband and I both had the typical homeschool stereotypes. When we were growing up, we both went to public schools, and I just never even considered homeschooling. But today, it's different. I think everyone's eyes were open during the COVID pandemic, but also just things going on in our culture, in our world. I think a lot of people are asking the question, is this how I want my kids to be raised? Is this an environment I want to put them in every day? And so I think for good reason, people are starting to question what maybe they grew up with.
5: Yeah, I think we've just published a book with Cynthia Tobias, really encouraging parents to take a look at it.
3: Yep.
5: Because of her concern, being a former public school teacher,
3: her
5: concerns about what's happening.
3: Sure.
5: There are many good Christian teachers, don't get me wrong. Yeah. There are, you know, wonderful teachers in the public school system, but it's risky now because of the ideology that's being taught and how it can be so contrary.
3: Yes, depending where you live.
5: Yeah, you got to be, I guess the point is you got to be on your toes as a parent now. and be more inquisitive about what is going on at that local school to make that decision.
3: Absolutely. And I say early on in my book that as much as I'm pro-homeschooling, I'm even more pro-family. So I think every family needs to pray and go into their child's education with their eyes wide open and make good decisions.
5: And that's part of the answer to this question, but you weren't always in that spot. I mean, you weren't an advocate for homeschooling, but how did you even, you know, what sparked the idea for you and your husband?
3: Yes, well, I blame my oldest son, who we started them all in a private Christian school and had three sons at that time. Two were in school, one was still home, and I started to dream of the day that they would all be in school. And, you know, I had a wonderful mom who's a stay-at-home mom. She worked hard, she gardened, she made great meals. And I just thought, wow, maybe someday I get to have that life. And then my son came home from first grade one day and over granola bar and apple juice looked at me and said, "Mom, would you homeschool me next year?" To which I said, "What?"
5: Yeah, wow.
3: I had never even thought about it, truly.
5: What was going on for him that he said that?
3: I think he had met some kids in Sunday school at church who were homeschooled and he loved to learn. And I think he looked at it as a way that he could study more of the things that he loved. And
5: he was ahead of the curve.
3: He was ahead of the curve. So that scared me a little bit. But over time, I say that, you know, my fears turned to curiosity. And then I agreed to at least pray about it. And by the next fall, we were homeschooling two kids.
5: And was that your oldest?
3: That was, yes.
5: Because he led the way then, right?
3: He did.
5: Do the other three brothers thank him now? Or are they going, what have you done to me?
3: No way. They all... At this point, all of my sons plan to homeschool their own children one day.
5: Wow. Okay,
3: so
5: there's proof of
3: that. That says something, right?
5: Yeah. You've identified in the book a list of at least, I think, 20 reasons why families should consider homeschooling. And we're only going to obviously mention a few in 28 minutes or whatever we have here. But what were some of the immediate benefits that you discovered once you started to homeschool?
3: Right. I'd say the things at the top of my personal list are things like my kids just developing a true faith, a personal relationship with Jesus that I think came out of the time that they had to spend at home, to have God's word be woven throughout all their different classes. Their relationship with one another. My boys are all best friends, and that's something I just love. Even as adults now, they stay in touch. And I think that just was nurtured and cultivated over all those years that they spent together at home, and our relationship with our sons as well. So those are the things at the top of my list. But like you mentioned, colleges are seeking out homeschooled kids more. They do better on tests.
5: Academic function.
3: And when they show up at college, they find that they're self-directed learners. They're innovative. My sons have said, being at college, my two oldest sons say, college is a lot like homeschooling. They're like, the only difference is we have to walk down to our classes, but otherwise we have to manage our own time. We're responsible. You know, some of their friends maybe feel like college has challenged them because when they were growing up, they had somebody telling them every day where to be, what to do, when things were due. And my sons were like, we actually had to do that throughout our high school year. So college is a lot like homeschooling.
5: There's a lot of different, again, I'm thinking of the school experience we had with a charter school, but they had a track for some of the kids, which they called, I think it was college bound.
3: Yes.
5: But they did a lot of homeschooling in that context. You did certain things like chemistry at school where you had the ability to do that with, you know, the beakers and everything you need to do chemistry. But most of their other classes that weren't technical in nature, they could do at home, mathematics and all that. Yes. And I, you know, they just really accelerated.
3: Right.
5: And we had contact with those kids because social functions, they'd all be together and that. Let me ask you that question because so often, I think it's an old argument now, but, you know, I'm not staying that in touch with it. But people used to say, educators particularly, that, you know, kids that are homeschooled, they don't get social function. They don't get kind of the social graces and things. Did you find that to be true, or how did you compensate for that?
3: I'm so glad you brought up that word.
5: I know. It's what you hear.
3: Moms, yes, the socialization question, I always say, you know, depending on the day, you're either going to get a snarky response or we're going to understand because most of us at one point had the same concern. But I do say that socialization is probably one of the top reasons I've chosen to homeschool.
5: Yeah.
3: Because I don't necessarily want my kids socialized in a setting where they're surrounded by a bunch of peers who come from who knows what kind of families. Yep. And, you know, they say, too, that you're not just socializing your kids with their own peers, but it's the oldest sibling in each family that those peers represent.
5: Kind of sets the tone.
3: Absolutely. Mm-hmm. So socialization is important, but I've yet to meet a homeschool family that isn't doing something to socialize their kids between sports, co-ops, youth groups. There's plenty of ways to socialize your kids without sending them to a traditional school.
5: Yeah, and again, these are arguments, but it's good to think through how to come out on the other side with a good answer. The other one to that is in my experience, again, talking with people that had to kind of think through what they wanted to do. Mm-hmm. But it was this idea that somehow, as Christians, if we inoculate our children from experience in the world, that they don't become equipped to deal with those hard situations. Whereas if the kids are in a high school and they've got to stand for their faith, it makes them stronger.
3: Right.
5: Now, I've heard really good arguments saying, yeah, but I'm not going to put my child in that incubation thing that could be very damaging spiritually to him or her.
3: For sure.
5: And I would tend to lean that way.
3: Yes.
5: Versus, it's good to inoculate the kids. So speak to that as a homeschooler.
3: Absolutely. Well, I'm sure there's some families out there that raise their kids, never leave the house, never expose them to anything. I mean, that's possible. But again, I've yet to meet those families. And so I'm just a big believer in parents knowing best what kids are ready for and when, having the conversations. I always talk about the greenhouse analogy, where we want our kids to be exposed a little bit at a time to what's going on in our culture, and then being able to have those conversations at home where we can discuss the things that they see. Maybe it's out in public, in their youth group, at sports, just at the grocery store. You can come home and talk about these things. And then as kids are ready, you give them a little bit more freedom and more freedom because they're not ready when they're young.
5: And I think too, parents that went to school, 20 years before or 15 years before, it's not the same.
3: It is
5: school
3: not the same.
5: has really changed in terms of what teachers are teaching.
3: Yes, and our culture has changed.
5: Right, and how they're going about it. So 100%. Again, I think there should be a caution in your gut saying, okay, do I want to expose my child to those things?
3: Absolutely.
5: Let me turn the corner on that. I think we hit that well. But if you have questions, get a hold of us. John will give that information in a minute. Because again, this is probably one of the most serious things as a parent that you've got to think about.
3: Yes.
5: Homeschooling's not a breeze. I mean, we talk about, this is great. Your kids will turn out well. Colleges will pursue them. They'll be well-equipped, well-rounded, informed, intelligent.
3: Right.
5: I mean, I'm going through your list of 20. but in the end, it's work. You've got to think about it. You've got to plan. You've got to do those things. Mm-hmm. So describe for us the not a breeze category of what it looks like.
3: Yes. Parents have a responsibility. Once you sign up to homeschool, you now have to actually do the work.
4: Yeah, it's a lifestyle.
3: It is a lifestyle.
5: That may be where I went, okay.
3: Right. But what I say is I think a lot more parents would try homeschooling if they knew how great it was, all the blessings. It is worth any sacrifice that you make. With that being said, you need to find a curriculum. You need to hopefully find a community, a co-op, something to be involved in. But the days aren't that bad. It's not an 8-hour day. And you can still have a life. You don't die just because you're choosing to homeschool. I think that there's a lot of just myths out there about what your day looks like. Yeah. We have so much fun. And I find that I'm a more relaxed, happy mom when I'm home with my kids all day than I was in that 1-hour rush to get them out the door to preschool or during the bewitching hour before dinner when they are trying to do homework and I had papers to sign and a lunch to pack. I'm like, when there's no external pressures, somewhere they have to be every day, somebody else they have to show up for, I feel like our rhythm of our life just became so much more enjoyable.
5: No, that's good.
3: Yeah.
5: You mentioned in the book how it taught you better patience. Mm-hmm. And what I loved about that is how God works on all ends of this equation.
3: Absolutely.
5: Those things that are maybe needing development within the parents' emotions and spiritual area. Speak to that, how it gave you more patience, which is a good thing. It's one of the fruits of the Spirit.
3: It is. Well, I talk in the book about some of the biggest reasons, the most common reasons people give for not choosing to homeschool. And one of them I often hear is, my son and I or my daughter and I butt heads, or I don't have the patience. And I say, those are two reasons that you should really consider homeschooling. Because, you know, I say when you have a weak muscle, you want to lift weights, you want to build that muscle. Well, in the same way, if you're lacking patience, do something about it. This is a character quality.
5: This is so contrary to modern Christianity. I mean, we don't like doing that.
3: Right? So do it for that reason, because I've seen myself grow so much in character and in faith because I chose to homeschool.
5: Yeah. That's fantastic. In the 20 reasons, and we're going to keep weaving in and out of that, but you mentioned too, efficiency and flexibility that children can experience in that way. Mm-hmm. I think one issue that my oldest had, he's a STEM student, mm-hmm. you know, he's just finishing pre-med, he wants to be a neurosurgeon or researcher, so he's on it.
3: Yeah.
5: And he is quite on it.
3: Yes.
5: And very disciplined, but he just did not like the rigidity of this charter school.
3: Sure.
5: And he fought it. And I would say the lack of flexibility in that regard irritated him, and he didn't thrive in that environment academically because of it, in part.
3: Yes. Some students like a rigid schedule, and you can give them that as homeschoolers, but some prefer more freedom, more flexibility. As I mentioned, my two oldest sons went away to college, and both of them studied science and math. One majored in data analytics, one was mechanical engineering. And both of them would say they were very well prepared through homeschooling. And I think that that flexibility was a big part of it. They were able to get internships. They were able to study the things on the side. One of them was learning to code a computer in ninth grade just because he found it fascinating and he had the time to do that. So I think flexibility is huge. And then, of course, my last two sons are both athletes. One is a professional surfer. One is hoping to be a professional golfer. And that, too, gives them flexibility to work their school schedule around their sports.
5: It's so good. Yeah. Hey, also, you mentioned the book, the number of health benefits that your homeschool child derives being in a home environment. Speak to that, because those are things we don't normally think about.
3: Right. Well, we all know that anxiety and depression has been on the rise for years, and homeschool kids just have a environment that they are able to, one, not deal with a lot of the pressures and the things that are causing anxiety and depression. But when something comes up, they also have a space that they can deal with that. If you need to get extra help, if you need more sleep, which most kids do, and that leads us to the sleep topic itself, which is huge. Homeschoolers on average get 90 minutes more sleep per night than a traditional school child. And I loved finding out that scientifically, the melatonin in childhood actually shifts during the teenage years and begins to peak in the early morning hours as a teenager. So right when most kids are having to get up to go to school is when really some of their deepest sleep is happening. My boys loved finding this out because they're like, see, I need to sleep in more. But having a homeschool lifestyle allows kids to sleep when they need to sleep. I still try to get my kids up early. We're about efficiency too, but if they need to sleep a little extra, they can.
5: You know, I was going to highlight that because we've had Christian psychologists on the program saying public school is just not structured for for teenagers.
3: Right.
5: You also believe homeschooling helps prep children for real life. Again, that sounds contrary to what we hear from anti-homeschooling people.
3: Right.
5: So how in the world does it help with real life? Seriously?
3: Sure. Well, I know that for me, when I dreamt of sending kids to school, it was partly because I had this home and life that I knew I had to run. But what I found was having kids home changed everything because, sure, when they're little, they can't help a lot, but pretty soon they start to take on some chores. They start to see we raise chickens, so they're out managing some of the things on the property. They're seeing the things it takes for my husband and I to run a home and have a life, and pretty soon they're a part of that. But I think that because of that, it's not like home is this adult place and kids go away to school and then come back. It's really they slowly begin to become a part of the home and start to see what it takes to run a home so that when they leave the home one day, they have a better understanding, more mature concept of that.
5: You know, we kind of breezed by this early on in our discussion today, but this idea of indoctrination that occurs in schools and the need for parents today to be much more on their toes about it, I want to get into that a little bit. And the fact that your child's faith development is so much more secure, not guaranteed, you know, but more secure in predictable outcomes that your child will love the Lord and follow the Lord if you're able to continue to shape that worldview, which, you know, again, you talk to the teachers' unions and others that are really on to the indoctrination issues. That's why they don't want you to homeschool, because they want those kids to be able to learn all of the gender stuff and everything mm-hmm. else that's occurring. Speak to you and Dave, your husband's alertness to this, and sure. one of the reasons you didn't want to put your kids in that kind of
3: right.
5: situation.
3: Well, I think this is one of those topics that is becoming more and more apparent, even in the past couple of years. And again, you already said it, but I say to the people out there who say, well, I did fine in public school. I just want to remind parents that the world is different literally year by year. So I think we developed more of a awareness of this as our kids grew up.
4: Yeah.
3: But giving kids a biblical worldview is huge. If they make it through high school with their faith intact, now they're going to leave the home. And whether they're in a college, university setting or workforce, they're going to hear a lot of voices and a lot of messaging. And so we want to make sure our kids understand what they believe and why they believe before they leave the home. And I think it's going to be really hard to do that in those hours when kids go to school and then they have sports and clubs and all the things. And if you're trying to give them a biblical worldview, it's going to be really difficult to do. And then they're away at school where we know kids are more likely to become like the company they keep. So even if they have that faith growing up, if they are surrounded all day by teachers with their philosophies, whatever that might be, sometimes good, not always, with their peers and all the messaging that is now becoming more and more normal in the schools, it's a dangerous place to be.
5: Well, in part, you're going to attempt then to unwind that damage mm-hmm. spiritually. Mm-hmm. You're going to spend yes. a lot of time as a parent, sometimes successfully, sometimes not successfully,
3: right?
5: Because they're going to think, oh, you're such a ogre and sure. you don't understand mom and dad and the world's different from the world you grew up in.
3: Yeah.
5: And
3: yeah.
5: I need to be accepting. You know, that's all. I'm just running yes. the arguments through my head.
3: Yes, but, well, and that's why I say that if you are going to send your child to a traditional school, I would really encourage Christian parents to really have a missionary mentality. I mean, take it that serious. It is no small thing. So you really want to have those conversations and you really want to prepare them well because you don't know what they're facing every day when they leave the home.
5: Yeah. One of the things we noticed here at Focus on the Family is not the lack. There are some things out there. I don't want to present it that way. But we felt like the faith development mm-hmm. segment from homeschoolers could use a little more boosting
3: sure.
5: and some attention. And mm-hmm. so one of the things that we have done, we did this series with Ray Vanderlaan mm-hmm. over 28 years mm-hmm. now. I mean, there's so much content yeah. in there. But he's a high school teacher. Mm. And so thankfully, we were able to get in with another group and basically film his semester
3: yeah.
5: and then cut that down into segments
3: right.
5: so that high school students could be a part of his mm-hmm. class,
3: yeah.
5: at least digitally. And that's available now. It's a curriculum that we've done with Ray Vanderlaan. We affectionately call him RVL. And RVL, he just brings in kind of the right, appropriate understanding of Scripture. He comes from yes. an Eastern mindset. He mm-hmm. studied at Yeshiva University, so he has the Jewish understanding of the Scriptures. And it comes alive, and
3: oh, my goodness.
5: Young people love it because yes. it's so much meatier, if I could say it that way, than what you normally get at Sunday schools.
3: Mm-hmm.
5: But how to develop these kids spiritually. You've right. looked at it. What did you think of it?
3: I have looked at it. I'm planning on having my ninth grader use that next year for his Bible curriculum. Yeah. I think it is compelling, excellent. I think it's such good content. I highly recommend it.
5: Yeah, that's great. I appreciate that recognition. Yes. I mean, Ray does a great job.
3: I so enjoyed watching. Yeah.
5: One of the things that successful homeschooling parents need is a good support system mm-hmm. Mm-hmm. because there's a lot going on. You're juggling a lot.
3: Yes.
5: What does that look like for you?
3: Yes, I think it's like everything. Depending on where you live, you're going to find different resources. In Hawaii, when my boys were young, we were part of a homeschool co-op, and that really encouraged me in the early years. And there's so many different ways to approach homeschooling, from charter programs to co-ops to hybrid. So wherever you live, there's going to be something. Your church probably has other homeschoolers. So I just encourage people to really link arms and find like-minded families and encourage one another because we do need that.
5: Mm-hmm. You know, Monica, I'm mindful right at the end here. Like you, Jean was able to be home mm-hmm. like Dina.
3: Mm-hmm.
5: All three of us had that good experience
3: yes.
5: where mom could be at home. Mm-hmm. I'm mindful that there are many moms that are single-parent moms.
3: Sure.
5: and they've got to work, and mm-hmm. doing homeschooling would be a burden.
3: Yeah.
5: And I just want to recognize this is not a guilt trip in that regard.
3: No.
5: You've got to manage your environment. You've mm-hmm. got to know what to do.
3: Right.
5: But I think the bottom line for all of us, no matter what our marital structure is mm-hmm. or situation, if we're blessed to have an intact bio mom and dad family, that's great. But if something has happened to where that is not in mm-hmm. place, what would you suggest for that single parent mom? Are there things that she can do?
3: Sure.
5: She's probably got to be better organized, but she
3: yeah.
5: could probably do some homeschooling with good help.
3: Right. That's an important question. And in the resources of the book, I've got quite a few links to places where working moms, single parents can find out more about those who are doing it. And there's usually a way. It's going to take a little sacrifice, a little work, but there's usually a way, and not always. God knows. He knows what's going on in your life. None of
5: yeah.
3: it's, excuse me, none of it's a surprise to him. But there are some awesome people out there who are coming alongside single parents and working parents and saying, let's get creative. Let's get resourceful. Let me help you. There's a way you can do
5: yeah.
3: it.
5: Monica, it's so good to have you with us. Thanks for making the effort to be here.
3: You bet. Thanks for having me.
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1: In this bulletin, childcare workers plan industrial action, and in sport, AFL. With the details, I'm Naomi Millam. One Nation believes the federal government should become a partner in oil and gas projects around the country. The minor party is calling for current tax arrangements to be replaced with a flat 10% levy on exports. One Nation leader Pauline Hanson has told an energy conference in Adelaide it's a fairer system.
2: This will give the Australian people a consistent tax take, help preserve the industry's social licence, and provide industry with predictable costs based on production. This change will only apply to prospective projects.
1: Pauline Hanson says the policy would contribute up to $13 billion to budget coffers. Hundreds of early childhood educators will walk off the job after the Albanese government failed to continue funding a pay rise. Holly Edwards-Smith reports.
3: Some centres will close on July 15 with mass walk-offs set to be held across the country. More than 20,000 educators want the pay rise locked in before the billions of dollars in funding runs out in November.
4: Across the sector, educators are really angry that their work is not being recognised, and that's why they're taking, you know, the really unusual step to stop work.
1: 11 Australian citizens who are on a flotilla to Gaza are reportedly being released after 3 days in Israeli custody. The Australians are reportedly being flown to Istanbul. A University of Queensland study shows anti-vaping campaigns are falling short on practical guidance. Dr. Tianzi Sun says more than half portrayed e-cigarettes as equally or more harmful than cigarettes, and she wants to see that change.
5: It would be to include more direct behavioural change guidance. That could be if you have an urge to vape, you could go and call a friend instead or take a walk. Also to be using the vaping and smoking claims really carefully to avoid those unintended consequences. And another one is to use more youth-relevant themes.
1: Dr. Sun says the current campaigns could make smoking appear less risky. Hawthorn has risen to third on the AFL ladder after a hard-fought thriller against Adelaide for the Doug Nicholls round. The lead changed several times, just 1 point the difference with 2 minutes left. Jarman Impey has told Fox Footy fellow Hawk Blake Hardwick booted 4 incredible goals.
6: Hardwick is an absolute star, very underrated. He's so good. We want him down back and we want him up forward.
1: The final score, Hawthorn's 10 goals, 16-75, to the Crows' 9 goals, 12-66. Meantime, Adelaide's Isaac Rankin pulled up sore at a contest, came from the ground and was unable to return. That's the latest news and sport. I'm Naomi Millam.
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7: 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The new Spring Farm Village shopping centre has opened its doors in Kingston, with retailers reporting a bumper first day of trade that caught some by surprise. And Casey Donovan is set to lead thousands in singing My Island Home at the Festival of Voices Big Sing in Hobart on July 3. 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
9: 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For the Lord God is a sun and a shield. The Lord bestows favour and honour. No good thing does he withhold from those whose walk is blameless.
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9: 5 after 6 for Hobart today, a partly cloudy 18 degrees. Tomorrow, Saturday, fine 7 to 17, and Sunday, overcast 10 to 18. Sun up this morning at 7:20.

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1: Time stood still, just like a photograph you made me feel. Like this will last forever, looking in your eyes.

6:15, need to breathe and lay them on down. Dave in the chair for Scott for the last time for this week. He'll be back with you, all things being equal, on Monday morning. We look forward to his return. Also looking forward a little bit later in the morning to catching up with Nathan Tasker. He'll be my co-host for half an hour. We'll hear a little bit about his current song and what he's been doing with music over the last 25 years. But for right now, we're back to 1992 and the best of love, Luther Vandross, Janet Jackson. The best things in life are free.

Taylor Swift there with The Fate of Ophelia at 23 minutes past six. Coming up very shortly, we've got the 6:30 news headlines, and coming up in the next hour, Hans Kelder to offer us some encouragement. It's something I think we can all offer people at different stages in life when they're feeling a little down. A little encouragement can certainly help to cheer them up. For the moment, Paul Kelly, 1987, to Adore, 80s Lunchbox at noon.

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1: Good afternoon. In stories making news, the federal government says the latest rise in unemployment was expected in light of global challenges. Australia's jobless rate climbed 0.2% in April to sit at 4.5%. It means 19,000 people have become unemployed over the past month. Winter is forecast to be unusually warm across the country, with below-average rainfall for some areas. The Bureau of Meteorology has released its long-range winter forecast for the season. The agency says an El Niño weather system is looking increasingly likely to develop. A three-year court battle between Australia's eSafety Commissioner and Elon Musk's X Corp is finally over. The social media platform has admitted to failing to comply with an order to provide details about its child protection measures. And the Western Bulldogs have ruled Tim English out of Sunday's AFL game against Melbourne at Marvel Stadium, despite completing the mandatory 12-day break under concussion protocols. I'm Gareth Stafford, and those are the latest news and sport headlines.
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5: 28 to 7 weather for Hobart today, partly cloudy and 18 degrees, sun up at 20 minutes past 7. Avicii and the Days now before Hans Kelder talks encouragement.

One of the best gifts you can give your partner is encouragement. It's the one act of kindness where all you need is a warm heart, a keen eye, and positive words. You feel the love, you look for all the good things in your partner, and then you tell them. There are endless compliments that we can give to those we love. We can point out some of the physical features we love about them, their eyes, their smile, their hair, or what they may be wearing, a particular skirt, blouse, suit, or jewelry. We can compliment them on their character traits, like their kindness, consideration, intelligence, astuteness, their ability to care, their honesty. We can compliment our partners on what they do, their ability to prepare food, take care of the garden, look after children, pay the bills, or organize a holiday. Expressing appreciation at all levels makes people feel loved and valued, which is great for any relationship. This is relationship psychotherapist Hans Kelder.

Matt Mayer and Turn Around. Coming up to 7 o'clock, we've got news, sport and weather on the way. To get us there a little closer from Fast and Furious, we have Wiz Khalifa and Charlie Perth. See you again. And then Mike and the Mechanics in the Living Years.

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1: In this bulletin, the Coalition rejecting calls to tax the oil and gas industry, and in sport, AFL. With the details, I'm Naomi Millam. The federal government and opposition have both rejected calls to tax the oil and gas industry. One Nation has announced a policy which would tax the industry 10% on their exports. The Greens and Independents are demanding a 25% tax to help prop up the budget. Liberal leader Angus Taylor argues the sector already contributes $22 billion to the nation's finances.
2: I want that number to go up, but let me tell you how I want it to go up. I want it to go up because there's more investment and more production of oil and gas in this country. More investment, more jobs, more opportunities for Australians. That's how we do it.
1: One Nation leader Pauline Hanson says her policy would contribute up to $13 billion to the budget coffers. The federal government is blaming the war in the Middle East for the loss of 19,000 jobs over the past month. Australia's unemployment rate has climbed to 4.5%, well above market expectations. Employment Minister Amanda Rishworth says the economy remains resilient.
3: Our government is working very hard to make sure that we're supporting Australians, but we're wrong to suggest we were immune from what is a global conflict having a global impact across economies right around the world.
1: Jobs were lost across most states. Unemployment was steady in Victoria and down slightly in Western Australia. A pandemic loophole has stripped more than 2,000 years from Victorian jail terms. Tens of thousands of days have been wiped off sentences due to a COVID-19 disruption discount introduced by the Andrews government. The Herald Sun's reporting one prisoner received a 452-day deduction from their sentence. That's almost 15 months. To AFL, Hawthorn have had a 9-point win over Adelaide, extending their winning streak in Launceston to 12 games. The Hawks' decision to swing Blake Hardwick forward in Jack Gunston's absence paid off, Hardwick booting 4 goals. Coach Sam Mitchell says Hardwick is finally getting the recognition he deserves.
4: He's a phenomenal footballer. His contest is outstanding. His beautiful kick, and he'll get a lot of credit for tonight, and so he should. But he should have a lot of other weeks when he plays. You know, today he kicked 4. Regularly he's stopping 4 or more. So he's finally getting a little bit of credit outside of our walls the way he has for us for a long time.
1: The final score, Hawthorn's 10 goals, 16-75, to the Crows' 9 goals, 12-66. And Alex de Minaur has cruised into the semi-finals of the Hamburg Tennis Open with a 6-love, 6-3 win over 7th seed Luciano Dardari. That's the latest news and sport. I'm Naomi Millam.
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7: Around 2,200 Tasmanian students explored career options at a Catholic Schools Expo on Hobart's waterfront. The new Spring Farm Village Shopping Centre has opened its doors in Kingston, with retailers reporting a bumper first day of trade that caught some by surprise. And Casey Donovan is set to lead thousands in singing My Island Home at the Festival of Voices Big Sing in Hobart on July 3. 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
8: 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I'll turn their mourning into gladness. I'll give them comfort and joy instead of sorrow.
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11: And it's 7:04. Weather for Hobart today, partly cloudy, top of 17 degrees. Outside at the moment it's 8, and that feels like 4 on your skin. For tomorrow, 7-17 and fine. And Sunday, a little overcast, and 9-18. Sun up this morning. In the next 15 minutes, here's Marshmello with Bastille, Happier. Baby.

0: Here on Sunburnt Souls, we explore life, faith, and our mental well-being. Here to share more is Dave Quack.
1: I've got two teenagers and I love them to bits. I know teenagers can be frustrating and crazy, but have you ever considered what they're going through? Their brain is still developing, particularly the prefrontal cortex, and that part of the brain's responsible for decision-making and impulse control and reasoning. So if you've ever found yourself trying to reason with a teenager and it's not going well, maybe that's why. They got hormonal changes and social pressure and academic stress. They're forming their identity, they're wrestling with technology and social media, they're trying to find their place within the family. And let's not forget that 25% of teenagers have issues with their own mental well-being. Next time you're mad at your teenagers, just remember, it's a confusing time of life, and instead of getting mad at them, maybe it's time to show a little bit of compassion.
0: For more candid conversations on faith and mental well-being, check out sunburntsouls.com.

0: Lathan Warwick there with Blessing Offer and Look Up to the Sky. And sometimes when talking to teenagers, the best advice I can give you is just look up to the sky. I once said that God gives us teenagers and children to keep us on our knees.
1: 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Make it easy on yourself. 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

I'm David Wood with another Sports Moment. Today we head to Ireland and a sport that dates back over 3,000 years, hurling. Hurling is a sport played by men and is a field sport played with a wooden stick, the hurley, and a small hard ball. The ball can be hit while on the ground or in the air, and you can only run while the ball is being balanced or bounced on your hurley. After taking four steps, players must pass, score or throw and re-catch the ball. Hurling was a demonstration sport in the 1904 Olympic Games in St. Louis, Missouri. It's one of Ireland's native Gaelic games. It shares a number of features with Gaelic football, such as the field, the goals, the number of players, and much of the terminology. It shares a common Gaelic root with the sport of shinty, which is played predominantly in Scotland. With another Sports Moment, I'm David Wood.

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By the tree there, and walk, we're a half an hour away from giving away a birthday cake here on Ultra 106.5, thanks to our station sponsor, Treats on Franklin. If you haven't nominated yet, it's not too late. 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
1: In stories making news, another group of Australians with links to ISIS are believed to be on their way back to Australia from Syria. It's believed the women and children have left a camp in the country's northeast to travel to Damascus before flying to Australia. The federal government has announced a $7.2 million package in response to a spreading diphtheria outbreak. One in five private school parents receive money from family members to help pay school fees. Almost half of those surveyed by Independent Schools Australia say they've had to cut back on essentials to afford private education. One in four Australian families say they're cutting back on children's sport due to the growing cost of living. A nationwide survey also shows many parents are spending less on tutoring, music and dance classes. And Alex de Minaur has cruised into the semi-finals of the Hamburg Tennis Open with a 6-love, 6-3 win over 7th seed Luciano Dardari. I'm Naomi Millen with the latest headlines.
2: 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An accident, breakdown or slow traffic, and it is on. 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Lane changers weaving in and out. 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
3: And just gone 7:30. If you're going to the airport to travel to Perth, fine in 19 degrees, currently 8. Adelaide's fine in 20, currently 12. Alice Springs, fine till a late shower in 19. At the moment, it's 8 degrees in the Red Centre. For Darwin, fine in 32, currently 25. Brisbane, fine in 23, it's 16. Sydney, 21, with a few showers at the moment, 13. Frosty, foggy starts in Canberra, but a cloudy day on the way, 17 the top, currently just 1. Melbourne, also a foggy morning, but overcast later, 17 today, the expected maximum in Melbourne at the moment, a very chilly 6 degrees. Hobart, partly cloudy and 17. Outside at the moment, it's 8, and that feels like 4 on your skin. As Olivia Dean says, it's so easy to fall in love.

0: Justin Michael, and here comes the day, 23 minutes to 8. No, the big day is tomorrow. Scott Pendlebury racking up that milestone, 433 games of AFL football, setting a new record at the MCG. It'll be a sellout. Last night, Hawthorn too good for Adelaide by 9 points in Launceston. Tonight, the top bottom two sides will meet Richmond and Essendon at the G, and then across in Perth, Fremantle and St Kilda. For rugby league followers, the Bulldogs and the Storm, the only match on tonight, with State of Origin starting next Wednesday night in Sydney. And in NBA, the series is level in the conference finals. The Oklahoma Thunder yesterday downing the San Antonio Spurs 122-113. Today at 10 o'clock, the next final in the other conference, it's the Knicks and the Cavaliers.
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1: 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Nobody Loves Me Like You is the one you just heard here at Ultra 106.5. 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

There are many fine women in the world, but you are the best of them all. G'day, this is Warwick Marsh from Dads for Kids. This quote is taken from the Song of Solomon in the Bible, but it could be about your mother or mine. Mother is the most beautiful word in the English language according to a British survey. A mother's love is powerful and far-reaching. Who can measure its effect? Just think of how many of your nappies your mother must have changed. How many times did your mother wipe your bottom? How many times did she hold you close after you fell over? Being a mother is 7 days a week, 24 hours existence, even working broken shifts when children don't sleep through the night. The cooking and cleaning seem endless and the challenges insurmountable. Dads for Kids salutes the mothers of Australia and thanks them for the sacrifice that they have made for us as men and for our children. Dads, why don't you honour the mother for your children today? For more ideas on being a great dad, go to fatherhood.org.au.

0: Ellie Holcomb there with The Broken Beautiful, and we're going to be catching up with Nathan Tasker after the news at 8.30. He's going to be joining us for half an hour just to tell us a little bit about his music, so keep an ear out for that.
1: Happy birthday, happy birthday, happy birthday.
0: And we have two nominees for the birthday cake, so we'll play Heads and Tails. We have Henry Cuthbertson. Happy birthday, Henry. Thanks for being such a great son and brother. You smashed it when you were 10, so bring on number 11. Have a great day from Mum, Dad and Emily. And Jess Wilson with the two messages. Happy birthday to the best mum and sister ever. Hope you have the best day and get so spoiled. So much love from Miles and Evie. And a happy birthday to Jess. Hope you have an incredible day and love you heaps, Mum, Sammy and Evie. So there we have it. Jess has been nominated twice, but she's Tails. Henry is Heads, and when we toss the coin in the air, it's landed on a tail. So, Jess, you have won the birthday cake thanks to our station sponsor, Treats on Franklin.
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0: 8:03, the Dean of St David's Cathedral, Richard Humphrey, will be joining us after 8 o'clock, and we'll be playing these as well.
6: And I just want to wish you well. 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
0: Sia and Bernard Fanning coming in the next half hour, and after the news at 8:30, Nathan Tasker, my special guest. But for the moment, Emily Sandé with the highs and lows.

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1: In this bulletin, calls for the Albanese government to listen to small business and childcare workers prepare to strike. With more, I'm Naomi Millam. The opposition is urging the government to listen to the pushback from businesses who are opposing changes to the capital gains tax. Government sources have said while Labor is open to modifying the plan to tax discretionary trusts, they're holding firm on the proposed CGT overhaul. Nationals leader Matt Canavan has told Channel 9 the government can't ignore the concerns of business owners.
2: The Albanese and his government just totally ignoring them. They're saying they're not going to make any changes to the capital gains tax. That's what small businesses want. And the government should give them a voice, should have a proper parliamentary inquiry. So all those small businesses posting memes can actually also talk directly to their representatives.
1: The Age newspaper is reporting there'll be a months-long consultation on the trust tax changes. Thousands of childcare workers are preparing to walk off the job across the country as they fight to lock in a pay rise. The union says almost all educators are facing a pay cut of 4 to 15% unless a new deal is met. The Parenthood Chief Executive, Georgie Dent, has told Channel 9 workers have already been leaving in droves.
3: And what they were saying is they're not leaving because they want to, they were leaving because they couldn't afford to stay. Because as the cost of living has increased, the smaller wage becomes much more difficult to live on. So these are qualified educators who need to be paid appropriately.
1: Workers want a pay rise locked in before federal funding runs out in November. Figures show electric cars are likely to make up 30% of global car sales this year. The International Energy Agency report claims the rise has been partly driven by high fuel prices during the Iran war.

0: in itself. This is particularly poignant for Anglicans at the moment to keep remembering that. But it's a reminder that the people who gather are gathered by the Spirit as God's people, or as Paul will say in 1 Corinthians 12, as Christ's body. And there are a few things that we get from 1 Corinthians 12 about what it is to be a church and to be a follower of Jesus. The first thing is, no one can say Jesus is Lord except by the Holy Spirit. That's what we're told in 1 Corinthians 12. Now, you might think that's a pretty weak sort of definition of the Holy Spirit, of what it is to be a Christian and to be a Spirit-filled Christian. But actually, it's a ridiculous thing we believe. The dead Galilean Nazarene carpenter is Lord of the universe. The only way we can believe that is because God's Spirit has been work on us and we can see the truth of it. But it's also an amazing statement of defiance to say Jesus is Lord. In a world of many lords, in a world of many competing demands for our affections and our attention, we say, no, Jesus is Lord, and it is in the power of the Holy Spirit that we say that. So the first thing that a Pentecostal, true Pentecostal Christian should be able to say very firmly and loudly, Jesus is Lord. How do you know someone's got the Holy Spirit? The way you tell is not by any sort of weird and wonderful happy clappy things, as good as those things may be. Can they firmly say that Jesus is Lord? So the first thing you need to be a Pentecostal Christian, is to have the Holy Spirit, which means you say Jesus is Lord. But as Paul develops 1 Corinthians 12, he then goes on to say, well, we need that to be in the church, but then we actually need the whole church. Now, if you're following what I'm saying, this is terrible what I'm doing for radio, because I'm playing on the eye of W-H-O-L-E versus H-O-L-E. I started about a Pentecost whole, H-O-L-E, and now I'm trying to flip... This isn't working, is it?
1: Is Dave? Working.
0: So, no, but I hope you.
1: I'm with you.
0: Okay,
1: And the other thing that I like about Pentecost is everyone dresses in red.
0: That's right.
1: And the reason for that is the flames that were seen to be resting upon people.
0: Yes, and it's also it's a sign of the Spirit is often the colour of red. Quite ironically, one of the other reason things that Pentecost is called in Anglican churches is it's called Whitsun, which is White Sunday. Now, the reason for that is it was called White Sunday because often people would get baptised on Pentecost, and so they would wear white. It's just brilliantly Anglican that on White Sunday we go red.
1: Yes.
0: That's not confusing at all. But to go back to this idea of the whole church, if we are people who say Jesus is Lord, then if you can say Jesus is Lord, then we are united with each other. Cranmer in the Book of Common Prayer deliberately put after the creed, the Lord be with you, and everyone responds with also with you. Now, everyone thinks that's a prayer. It's not a prayer. It's a statement. If you can say the creed, if you can say that Jesus is Lord, then the Lord is with you. You have the Lord with you, and then also with me, which means we are united, which means we need each other. If we're a church, to be a whole church, the whole church, I'm talking a W church here, we need to have not just Jesus, but we need each other. Mm. We all are part of the members of the church. In fact, really interestingly, Paul writes this sentence about how we need each other, and you expect him to end with, we all need each other, and so is the church. But he says, and so is Christ. We are not the body of the church, we are the body of Christ. Together. So we need to make sure, what I'm encouraging is, let's not be a H-hole church. The way to have a H-hole church is to, one, not be focused on Jesus, which means you haven't got the Spirit. But the other thing is, remember that you're gathering, as you gather Sunday by Sunday, you need each other. Every person as part of that church is not just a member of the church, they're a member of Christ. And we need to be treasuring each other, finding each other's gifts, and how do we use that to build the kingdom of God here in Hobart and in Tasmania.
1: Mm. It's a special day, Pentecost, coming up on Sunday, and I'm sure many people will be heading to their local church to be a part of the festivities.
0: Yeah, wear red and see how many other people wear red, and then you'll know whether they've either listened to the radio station or, you know, they're up with the traditions. But it is we want to pray that the Spirit would come mightily upon the churches of Tasmania so that many may say Jesus is Lord. And let's build the body of Christ here.
1: Great to catch up with you as always. You'll be back with Scotty next week.
0: I assume so. The Lord being our helper.

0: That's Sia there with Together, and together we're going to have a look at what's happening with our traffic at 21 minutes past 8 on this Friday morning. And I've got to tell you, it's very, very quiet out and about on the roads this morning. I don't know what's going on, but there don't seem to be too many cars making their journey in today. It is on the Brooker Highway, only back as far as Montrose Bay High School, that's what I'm thinking of. Also, the Tasman Highway and South Arm Highway running pretty smoothly into the city this morning. South of the Southern Outlet looking good. It's busier, though, in Macquarie Street and Barrack Street. Moles carrying a bit of traffic. Collins Street, particularly the top end, a bit congested this morning. And Murray Street also busy, as too is Sandy Bay Road. If you see anything and you'd like to let us know, just give us a call on 6231 1065 so we can let others know what's happening out and about on the roads. And don't forget Nathan Tasker coming in for a half hour after the 8:30 news.
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1: In stories making news, thousands of childcare workers are preparing to walk off the job across the country as they fight to lock in a pay rise. The union says almost all educators are facing a pay cut of 4% to 15% unless a new deal is met. Australia's new ambassador to the United States has been formally welcomed to Washington. Greg Moriarty was sworn in at the White House, officially replacing Kevin Rudd. Mr. Moriarty has previously served in the Australian Defense Department. Electric vehicle sales have reached record highs this year, up 65% in the first quarter of 2026 compared to last year. Iran says it's significantly expanding the area around the Strait of Hormuz, over which it claims military control. And some of Australia's tennis stars have been dealt tough draws for the opening round of next week's French Open. Kim Birrell has drawn fifth seed Jessica Pegula. Adam Walton has sixth seed Daniil Medvedev. I'm Naomi Millen with the latest headlines.
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5: Statewide weather, Burnie overcast 15, Devonport overcast and 15, and Launceston mainly fine after a frosty start 17. St Helens 17 and fine, Strawn mainly fine and 17, and Hobart also remaining fine at a top of 17 degrees for the weekend 17 Saturday and 18 on Sunday. Crowded house with something so strong that our scrub cutters grandkids before Nathan Tasker joins us.

0: If you see me today and I'm looking a bit wasted, a bit red around the rims, a bit old, please understand why. We've had 5 grandkids staying with us for the weekend. That's right, 5. And I need a couple more days to recover. It's my wife's fault, really. It usually is. When the little kids say, "Can we?" she can't say no. And after living with her for 35 years, I've learnt not to argue. The first night was the worst. 2 wet beds, 1 blood nose, and an asthma attack that saw me checking out wallpaper at the accident and emergency ward around midnight. The next day was better. We took them to the movies. We went to see Charlie and the Chocolate Factory. But by the time I'd ferried several small kids several times each to several different loos, I didn't see much of Charlie, and I almost broke my leg stumbling around the pitch-dark theatre in pursuit of a runaway granddaughter. We gave them all back last night and came home to a strangely silent house. We picked up some toys, made a cup of tea, sat down and talked about the fun we'd had, about how each child's so special, about how rich they've made our lives, and about the fantastic non-stop gotta-keep-going job their parents do. They don't get paid, eh? They don't get medals or trophies or cups, but the little people they're raising are our future. And I'm John Cooney, one very grateful grandfather, saying, "Mums and dads, you're brilliant. Your kids are lucky to have you."
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0: That's Nathan Tasker there with Never Too Far Gone. It's been at the top of TCM charts for quite some time, and I've got Nathan joining me. Nathan, welcome along.
1: Thanks, Dave. Great to see you and great to be able to chat.
0: Yeah, good to see you after all of these years. Your last visit to Hobart early in the 2000s and with Roma
1: That's
0: Waterman.
1: Right.
0: It's great to have you in town then. Boy, you've been making music for a really long time now, a two-time artist of the year and at the top of the TCM 30. Tell us a bit about your journey.
1: Yeah, oh, wow. I mean, since I was last in Hobart, my wife and I moved to Nashville, Tennessee about 20 years ago. And so I've been making a lot of music in America, but always coming back to Australia as well to either to tour or to tour with other artists as well. We were just recently back with We Are Messengers in February in Australia, and that was an absolute joy. I love being able to play my music in Australia again. But I guess, wow, the last 20 years I've just been whittling away, hoping and praying that the work that I do, you know, can have some kind of benefit for the kingdom and share some kind of truth that might resonate with others, whether it's in a live setting or like this song on radio. So it's a joy to be able to partner with Aussie Christian Radio in this way.
0: Well, tell us also a little bit about, do you have stories? Do people come up to you at concerts and say, oh, Nathan, thank you for singing that song, or I love this song because it meant this to me, this changed my life, that sort of experience? Do you have anything like that to share?
1: Yeah, I mean, I do in so much as I remember I had a song, and this has happened quite a lot. When my wife and I went through the experience of losing twins a number of years ago, and I wrote really heavily about that. None of those songs, funnily enough, ever made it to radio because they weren't those kind of songs. They were very much lament songs. And even when I wrote them, I thought, I'm being really true and honest to the journey that we're experiencing, and I'm not sure if this will matter to anyone else. And it's funny that those songs are the ones that I've had the biggest reaction from. I was just out on tour with David Crowder, and this couple told someone at the table in the lobby, they said, we're going to stand here, but we want to meet Nate. We met him a number of years ago. And I didn't know who they were. And they came up to me and they said, your Man on a Wire CD, which I'd recorded shortly after losing our children, they said, that CD meant so much to us. When you released it, you were playing in our town. You prayed for us, because we were experiencing a lot of difficulty with infertility and things like that. He said, I just had to meet you and introduce you to my two children, and their favorite album is Man on the Wire, because we play it for them every day. And I'm like, I would never have expected that, you know? And for all intents and purposes, that album for me was, you know, commercially not, you know, not really that good at all. But it was full of true things, and the Lord graciously used it in the lives of that couple. And when that thing happens, that's not something that I hope it doesn't even sound in any way like I'm saying that's because of me, because it isn't in the slightest. I had no idea. But it does remind me how the scarlet thread of the gospel unites us, you know, and one of the ways it often happens is through Christian radio or Christian songs going out and resonating with other people. And you might not know that, except for, I mean, it was 13 years ago that I had prayed with that couple, and they introduced me to their 10-year-old son and their 7-year-old daughter. I mean, that's pretty cool. So,
0: Now your journey. Your journey, as we've talked about, has been up and down. As a songwriter, are you writing from the heart? Is it your experience that's coming out? And how much harder to write when you're in those dark times?
1: Yeah, wow. I think that every time that I'm writing, it really is a distillation of my experience and what I've been reading and listening to. I do a lot of study in the Bible because I'm really want to make sure that as I'm filtering my experience, that I want it to be true to something bigger than just me or my hot take on the world, you know? And so all of those things kind of combine. But I guess all of it is going through that filter of, does this resonate in my heart? Is this true? Is this honest? Is it ultimately true about the big things of who we are, who God is, how he loves us, what he's done for us in Jesus, you know? And then also my experience of those things as well. And I like to think that when that all kind of, you know, like goes in the mixer and gets shaken, that what comes out might resonate with someone else because it's true to me and hopefully ultimately it's true in an understanding of the world as God has made it. So yeah, that's my hope. You did ask me if it's hard to write in the hard times. Yes, it is. It's really hard to write in the hard times. But I think that one of the ways I process, and have processed suffering or grief has been through songwriting. And some of those songs I've released and others of them have just been processing and no one should ever hear them, to be honest. So, but they were important to me.
0: That's Nathan Tasker talking about his career to date. We're going to listen to a track of his from 2011, Love is a Compass. And when we return, we'll find out what the story is behind that new number one at the moment, Never Too Far Gone.

0: Now, Never Too Far Gone, of course, doing very well for you at the moment. What's the story behind that song?
1: I wrote that song for my kids, actually. I realised that every night when I say goodnight to them, I always tell them, hey, no matter what you do in your life, just know you can always come home. Like, I'll always be here for you. Like, don't ever think you can't come home. And that's where the idea, the title of Never Too Far Gone, actually came from, because I think I said that to them one night, to my two lads who sleep in the same room together, you know. And it also has that a bigger overtone of the way that God actually views us as well. You know, I realize that in the story of the prodigal son, Jesus' famous story, that that's the father's heart as well, right? He says, you're never too far gone. Like, if the prodigal son can come home and be welcomed back as a son, or you can be welcomed back as a daughter, then everyone is welcome, no matter what you've done. Just turn around and there is a father waiting for you. And so I hope my children listen to this song as they get older and realize something true about me. But even more than that, I really pray that they realize something true about a heavenly father, someone so much better than me and so much better at loving than me. The fact that it's resonated with others through Aussie Christian Radio is like an extra blessing that I wasn't expecting. And I'm really truly humbled that that would be the case.
0: Mm. Now, you mentioned the children. Are they musical such as you? Are they following your dad's footsteps?
1: Well, I used to crack jokes that I wanted my children to be really good at the calculator, you know, because I don't know if I wanted to wish on them a life of being a full-time, you know, musician. Having said that, first of all, AI, I think, is going to replace the calculator, so that's a shame. But the second thing is that my middle son, Archie, has taken up the drums. And he, I can say this because my other two don't necessarily have that musical gifting, but he is really remarkable. He's 10 years old and he's playing things on the drums that I can't play. And I mean, just rhythms and patterns and yeah, he's really something else, and I'm scared that he's going to go into music full time. So, I don't know what to do about that one.
0: Mm-hmm. Yeah. How do the neighbors feel about that?
1: Thankfully, they're far away, which is awesome. But oh man, when he takes off, I must admit, my wife is just like, oh no, like shut as many doors as we can, you know. But at least it's in time. I'll say that. At least it's in time.
0: So. Mm. Yeah. Now, you've worked a lot with Compassion International. That obviously shows you do have a passion for children.
1: Yeah. I mean, in one really big sense, very early on in my life of making music, and especially being able to have the privilege of standing on a stage and sharing songs with people, was to realize that it's not enough just to either sing a song or to hear a song, that God wants more of us than that. And ultimately, he wants us to work for the kingdom and to be his hands and feet. And compassion has been a really practical way of being able to say, God loves the world. I also want to love the world. As Chesterton once said, the great G.K. Chesterton, he said, we're really good at loving generally, but not so good at loving specifically. And compassion for me is an opportunity to love specifically one child, to make an impact, to bring a change and to ultimately introduce them to the love of God as well through that incredible organization. So I can't speak highly enough. After 20 years, you know, they continue to astound me in the work that they're doing. So amazing.
0: Mm. Now, it's close to 25 years since you've toured Tassie. You're planning on coming again soon?
1: I would love to come back to Tasmania. Oh, you have no idea. Yeah. Hey, I'll tell you what, if more than one person comes along to something that I do, I'm there. We can get two.
0: Okay. I reckon we could probably get a few more than that. It would be wonderful.
1: We can get two?
0: Okay. Oh, I reckon. Your career's really taken off. Two-time Artist of the Year, and it's great to see that you're doing so well and honouring God in everything that you're doing.
1: Oh, thank you. Well, I tell you, it is almost like all of it is through the support and partnership of great Aussie Christian Radio. And Ultra has been that for me for a long time. You know, I still have a guitar case that I cart around the world, and it has an Ultra 165, that's right, sticker on the guitar case from all those years ago. So I honestly, I'm being serious now. I would love to come back to Tassie and play some songs and get to meet you not through a camera.
0: That sounds wonderful. We look forward to seeing you soon. What we're going to do now is we're going to go right back to finish things and wrap things up with a song you released in 2006, which was really big for you, Like You Love Me. Tell us a little bit about that before we play it.
1: Yeah, sure. This was a song that, you know, Against Better Judgment had a whistling part in it. And I can actually remember when we put it on the album and I sent it to my very dear friend who has been an amazing partner in all of this over so long, but Wes Jay. And I said to him, here's the new album. We just recorded with Charlie Peacock, you know, this amazing producer. And what do you think? And we had buried this song as like track 10 on the album because we were like, no one's ever going to want to listen to a song with a whistling part in it. And Wes listened to it. I remember he rang us up and he was like, this is the song that you want to release. And I thought, this is the end of my career as a Christian songwriter, you know. But as it turns out, people don't mind songs with whistling parts. So there you go. Wes knew and I knew nothing. So I'm always grateful for this song and I do love people whistling along at concerts. So hopefully in Tassie again soon.

Nathan Tasker, Like You Love Me. And it's now 3 minutes away from nine. It was great to spend some time there with Nathan and learn a little bit more about him and his music. If you missed it Sunday morning, you can catch it again on the morning program as we have looked back at the week. That'll be on Sunday morning between 10 and 11. Keep an ear out for that.

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1: In this bulletin, Victoria's COVID policy wiping years off prison terms and Iran expanding military control in the Strait of Hormuz. With more, I'm Naomi Millam. The Albanese government is reportedly open to a reversal or amendments on a proposal to tax some discretionary trusts. The Age newspaper is reporting a months-long consultation on trust changes is being planned. The government is, however, expected to attempt to ram through its CGT and negative gearing changes in Parliament by July. It's been revealed tens of thousands of days have been wiped off Victorian prison sentences due to a COVID-19 disruption discount introduced by the Andrews government. The Herald Sun is reporting one prisoner received an almost 15-month deduction from their sentence. Shadow Police Minister Brad Batten says he's not surprised.
2: The Allan Labor government kept this data hidden like they keep all data hidden here in Victoria. It's only in Victoria where you're seeing thousands of years stripped away from sentences for being locked up during COVID in the prison system when we were the longest lockdown state in the country.
1: The reduction in jail terms collectively equates to more than 2,000 years. Primary age students have been encouraged to walk to school today as part of National Walk Safely to School Day. The initiative is to promote a healthy lifestyle and reduce traffic on the roads. The Pedestrian Council's Harold Scrooby says being active before school can improve classroom performance.
3: Walking regularly doesn't just help you physically, it helps you mentally. And there's irrefutable evidence to show that children who walk before school perform better at school.
1: Parents have also been encouraged to walk with their children. Iran has expanded the no-go zone around the Strait of Hormuz, defying the US to take it. President Donald Trump says he will not give up until the strait is open.
4: We want it open. We want it free. We don't want tolls.
5: Can they keep their highly enriched uranium?
4: No. We get the highly enriched. We will get it. We don't need it. We don't want it. We'll probably destroy it after we get it, but we're not going to let them have it.
1: Iran's no-go zone has been expanded into the territorial waters of Oman and the UAE. In NRL, the Canberra Raiders have gone down at home to the Dolphins 30-22. Both sides were missing key personnel to origin duty and injury. In AFL tonight, St Kilda take on Fremantle in Perth. Caleb Sarong will miss the Dockers' attempt at a club record 10th straight win, Sarong out with a calf injury. Meantime, Collingwood skipper Darcy Moore is back in the side for Scott Pendlebury's record-breaking 433rd game tomorrow. And some of Australia's tennis stars have been dealt tough draws for the opening round of next week's French Open. Kimberly Birrell has drawn 5th seed Jessica Pegula. Adam Walton has 6th seed Daniil Medvedev. That's the latest news and sport. I'm Naomi Millam.
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8: A mobile sauna will soon operate at Hobart's Long Beach after the city's planning authority approved the proposal. A 22-year-old Lower Longley filmmaker has created his own reality series filmed across southern Tasmania, inspired by the TV show Hunted. And rangers on Mount Wellington are using data from fitness app Strava to track illegal mountain bike trails through protected bushland. 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
9: And at 9:05, Hobart today, a partly cloudy 17 degrees. Nice to see the sun shining, but it is a little chilly. 9 degrees outside at the moment, feels like 5. Tomorrow, fine, 7 to 17. Sunday, overcast, 10 to 18. And a bit of rain coming next week, which the farmers are looking forward to.

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0: Hi, I'm Michelle Mitchell with another tip for parenting teens. Imagine having a servant or two to take care of your every need, the cooking, the cleaning, and even paying the bills. It sounds like the life of many teenagers today. I know it's ridiculous to think that our teenagers should be waited on, but most of them are. We really should expect them to contribute more to the home. But let's take it beyond cleaning their messy bedrooms. After years of trying to get my kids to clean their bedrooms, we decided that our house runs better if I take care of the bedrooms. But the deal is this. My teenagers vacuum and mop the floor, mow the lawn, and unpack the dishwasher. The only thing I won't do in their bedrooms is pick up dirty clothes and any food that's crept in there. If arguing about messy bedrooms isn't working, my advice is to change tactics.
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1: In stories making news, the Albanese government is reportedly open to amendments on its proposal to tax some discretionary trusts. Labor sources have told the Age newspaper a months-long consultation on the trust changes is being planned. Queensland state schools will adopt an AI chatbot into the classroom by next month. The $1.5 million program offers assistant functions for both teachers and students. Grade 9 and 10 students will be the first to use it. Scientists have filmed a type of immune cell that eats live skin cancer cells and stops tumours from growing. Residents along the east coast of New South Wales have spotted a suspected meteor lighting up the night sky. And Dolphins NRL star Isaiah Katoa is keeping a level head after a historic result overnight in Canberra. The halfback was instrumental in his side's 30-22 win over the Raiders. I'm Naomi Millen with the latest headlines.
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5: 28 to 10 for Hobart today, partly cloudy and 17. At the moment, it's 10 degrees and feels like 6.

0: Unspoken with the good fight. 18 minutes away from 10. 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

5 to 10 with Rand Collective, hallelujah. Anyway, that's it for my lot for the moment. I'll be back with the 80s Lunchbox and, of course, Drive with Dave from 3 this afternoon. But Ewan is lining these up for

Smash Mouth with I'm a Believer and Hayley Stanfield straight after the 10 o'clock news, sport and weather with Let Me Go. So I'll go for now, leaving you with Womack and Womack and some teardrops.

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1: In this bulletin, authorities preparing for the arrival of ISIS brides and a NASCAR icon passes away. With more, I'm Jaden James. Another group of ISIS-linked Australians is understood to be preparing to return to Australia. It is believed the women and children have left camp in northeast Syria to travel to Damascus before flying home. It follows the return of another cohort earlier this month. Labor Minister Tanya Plibersek has told the ABC authorities will be prepared for the group when it touches down.
2: They'll face the same consequences as the first group, which is if there are any crimes that they're accused of, they'll be taken into custody and treated with the full force of the law.
1: It's unclear when they will return to Australia. A survey has found one in four Australian families is cutting back on children's sport. Gabriel Hodson has more.
3: A National Compare Club survey of 1,000 parents has found many riddled by guilt, with one in four ditching kids' sport to save cash. It's also found that where there's financial pressure, half of all families are having more arguments about money. News Corp says 55% of parents with a child under 18 describe themselves as struggling or just getting by. 42% of these families are also spending less on music, dance and tutoring. Even worse, 78% were spending less on trips to museums, zoos and theme parks. Gabriel Hodson reporting.
1: Residents along the east coast of New South Wales have spotted a suspected meteor lighting up the night sky. Witnesses have spotted a flash of blue or orange light, telling 2GB it was a spectacular sight.
4: And it looked like really greeny orange lightning flash.
5: We were out running, my son and I, and about 6:30 it was like a streak of lightning straight through the sky.
1: Experts believe a meteor was responsible. Scientists have filmed a type of immune cell that eats live skin cancer cells and stops tumours from growing. After consuming the melanoma, the cells alert the wider immune system to the threat, which mobilises defence systems. The Garvan Institute's Professor Tree Fan says the discovery could produce new ways of eradicating skin cancers.
6: What we're really interested in is trying to understand how these cells are able to eat these live cancer cells and how we can use it to our advantage to improve the treatments of melanoma.
1: Researchers say future treatments could involve developing targeted drugs that boost the cells' numbers. In sport, NASCAR champion Kyle Busch has died at the age of 41. The Busch family has released a statement saying Kyle Busch died after being hospitalised as a result of a severe illness. Busch has won more races across NASCAR's three national series than any other driver in history. And the Dolphins have posted four straight wins for the first time in NRL club history. Halfback Isaiah Katoa orchestrating a 32-22 win in Canberra overnight. That left Raiders coach Ricky Stewart fuming over the standard of refereeing. That's the latest news in sport. I'm Jaden James.
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9: A mobile sauna will soon operate at Hobart's Long Beach after the city's planning authority approved the proposal. A 22-year-old Lower Longley filmmaker has created his own reality series filmed across southern Tasmania, inspired by the TV show Hunted. And rangers on Mount Wellington are using data